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0: Hobart's weather today, showers around the place, you may have noticed, up to about 13 degrees. It's currently 9 in Hobart. And then tomorrow, showers easing in 16, Thursday showers and 17.

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0: Social scientists have noted that religious practices and beliefs have beneficial effects for individual well-being since the dawn of social science in the early 20th century. Several recent reviews have likewise concluded that religious observance is associated with better physical health, mental health, and life satisfaction, as well as everyday happiness. Many in our current generation are obsessed with physical exercise or exercising their rights, but Jesus implores us to exercise our faith or belief. Sometimes it's hard to simply take a leap of faith, but life throws up so many situations, such as in Scher's song, which talks of the struggle of surviving life after love, that we can get desperate enough to hold out our hands towards the pierced hands of Jesus. Dare to believe and allow Jesus to truly transform your life.
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1: A few years ago, whilst my husband and I were on the way to a doctor's appointment where I was actually diagnosed with breast cancer, there was a verse that was shared on the hour, and it was from Psalm 121, which is actually my mum and dad's wedding verse. And, you know, it was, "The Lord watches over you. He will never let you go," basically. And I didn't know then that my life was about to dramatically change. And what a verse to go into breast cancer with at the age of 27. So those words, they might seem irrelevant sometimes, but boy, do they pack a punch.
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0: 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You just heard that one, Sanctus Real, The Face of Love. To get you closer to the 11 o'clock news bulletin.
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1: Grounded is the Tasmanian University Student Association's new social enterprise in Hobart. 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
1: In this bulletin, an inquiry into the government's tax changes continues and a record increase in Chinese car imports. With the details, I'm Naomi Millam. The opposition is criticising the government over the length of a two-day inquiry into its controversial tax changes. Labor is seeking to fast-track its legislation to overhaul capital gains tax and negative gearing before Parliament's winter break. Speaking on Channel 9, Shadow Treasurer Tim Wilson accused the government of trying to silence critics.
2: This is a railroad effort. We've got small businesses across this country bleeding. We have record small business insolvencies, and the response of the government is to bully and silence them and make sure they can't have their say.
1: The final day of hearings takes place in Canberra today. Australians are being told they may need to wait some time for petrol prices to come down, despite the peace deal between the US and Iran. The federal government says it will decide in coming days whether to maintain the reduction to the fuel excise. Labor halved the excise in March after the Middle East conflict sent petrol and diesel prices soaring. Queensland's Deputy Premier will soon have the power to seize private land for major projects. New proposed laws are aimed to fast-track critical minerals and eco-tourism projects, but Jared Blay says there are a number of protections in the legislation.
3: First off, the project has to be a prescribed project, which has to go through Governor and Council. The regulation goes to Parliament. Second, there's consultation with ministers involved.
1: The Queensland Labor Party believes the new laws are an overreach. A massive jump in imported Chinese cars is driving Australia's biggest port towards another record year of trade. Gabrielle Hodson has more.
4: If the country's largest port, the Port of Melbourne, is anything to go by, Australia's had a bumper year for shipping trade. It handled 3.5 million containers last year, and it's on track to smash that figure come June 30. The Financial Review says the port accounts for a third of Australia's container trade, and all up, 52% arrives from China. The next biggest country, the US, accounts for just 5%. The port is also the nation's biggest automotive gateway, with an 83% jump in Chinese car imports in the year to April. BYD is now Australia's second biggest car manufacturer behind Toyota.
1: To rugby league, Queensland legend Paul Vorton is over the moon with one particular Maroons change for Origin 2. Speaking on Nine's 100% Footy, he's praised Billy Slater's decision to recall Broncos fullback Reece Walsh.
5: You can't leave Reece out. I know he's not been in the best of form, but he can win you a game right at the drop of a dime.
1: Origin Game 2 kicks off tomorrow night. And in tennis, plenty of Aussies are in action at the Nottingham Open ahead of Wimbledon. Maya Joint has lost her match in three sets, while Talia Gibson has had a three-set win. That's the latest news and sport. I'm Naomi Millam.
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8: A 29-year-old man has been charged after allegedly crashing a car while fleeing police in Launceston overnight. A 70-year-old Richmond man with a metal knee has qualified for the Masters CrossFit Games in California. And Devils player Caleb Mitchell says the Tassie squad can match the competition's best after thrashing Richmond by 63 points in Launceston over the weekend, ahead of this Sunday's clash with Sandringham. 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
9: Now for the good news from John chapter 6, this is Jesus, and he said, "I am the bread of life. Your ancestors ate the manna in the wilderness, yet they died. 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I am the living bread that came down from heaven. Whoever eats this bread will live forever. This bread is my flesh, which I will give for the life of the world."
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9: That's 5 past 11. Some showers around the place today. For Hobart, 13 degrees. Tomorrow, a little bit warmer. Showers should ease and 16. And for Thursday, showers and 17.

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0: Hi, this is Emma Mullings. 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Music is powerful. We get the melodies and the lyrics stuck in our heads and we sing them over and over. How important it is to actually be singing things over ourselves that have power and give us perspective and peace. I love Christian radio because it reaches people right where they are, in the car after a hard day or when they've had bad news. It is a voice that brings hope and peace.
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1: Feeling alone in the world, and I got invited to church camp, and it was around the age of 12 that I just really felt the love of God for the first time and felt loved in general. 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And I just like never felt that warmth.
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0: The self-doubt that typically accompanies adolescence, if experienced in small doses, may not be all that bad. I'm Deb Sorensen, behavioural scientist with Focus on the Family Australia. When we see our kids struggling with the conflicts associated with the teenage years, especially low self-esteem, it's tempting to wish we could sweep aside all those problems. 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And above all, giving them the tools they need to overcome the obstacles. For more parenting teen tips, log on to families.org.au.
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I got so high to fall so

0: 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Josiah Queen, many, in fact, artists do it these days. 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
1: 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It blew up online. And The Real Deal, coming up in 5 minutes, Ultra 106.5.
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Ultra at 106.5 have a marvellous rest of the morning. Minutes to go before the 12 o'clock news bulletin and your rest of your Tuesday as well. Hope it's absolutely ace. I'll be back tomorrow from 10 o'clock to do it all again. And if you feel prompted to give any time this morning or the salvo, don't forget, really encourage you to do exactly that, to give financially. 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
1: In this bulletin, the shipping industry cautiously awaits the reopening of the Hormuz Strait and more people staying in their current jobs. With the details, I'm Naomi Millam. A foreign policy expert warns the process of reopening the Strait of Hormuz to pre-war traffic levels could be quite messy. The shipping route is expected to be fully open by Friday when US and Iranian negotiators meet for a formal peace deal signing ceremony in Geneva. The International Maritime Organization says the removal of mines is the first step to making the waterway safe for transit. Foreign policy expert Nagar Angar has told Channel 9 the shipping industry is taking a cautious approach.
2: Obviously, the insurance companies need assurances that these boats will be secure, and obviously there needs to be some sort of proof of passage that takes place.
1: About 130 vessels pass through the key shipping lane every day before the conflict broke out. One Nation leader Pauline Hanson says she hasn't spoken with her Liberal counterpart Angus Taylor in close to 7 years. Senator Hanson says she has no intention of reaching out, claiming he's too busy dealing with ideological differences within his own ranks.
3: Angus Taylor is going to have trouble to carry through what he wants to do with net zero. He won't be able to get out of the Paris Agreement because his moderates don't want him to. Jane Hume, she's moderate. They don't want to brag. Then you've got Kovacek. She's another one. And then you have Dean Smith. There's that many of them in that party.
1: Ms. Hanson also says she'll only be targeting Labor seats with her Fire the Liar ad campaign. Polling shows just under a quarter of surveyed voters believe the government's latest budget will be good for them. Only 9% of respondents to the latest Resolve survey believe the economy will improve over the next month. 44% of those surveyed believe economic conditions will worsen in the next year. More Australian workers are staying in their existing jobs. Gabrielle Hodson explains.
4: Research by the Australian Human Resources Institute has found employee turnover has fallen since the end of last year from 15% to 13% now. That's the lowest rate in 3 years. But News Corp says people aren't staying in jobs because they're happy with the salary. Pay increase expectations for the year ahead remain moderate at 3.3%. But even with that sort of pay rise, employees face the prospect of a real wage cut if inflation remains high at more than 4%.
1: To tennis, Aussie Alex de Minaur is preparing to kick off his campaign at the Queen's Club as he tunes up for Wimbledon. He says he's feeling good despite losing the final of an event in the Netherlands over the weekend.
5: Would have loved to finish off with a title, obviously, but ultimately I think it's a great season of basketball tennis ahead of me, and I'm hoping that I can make it count.
1: Wimbledon begins on the 29th of June. That's the latest news and sport. I'm Naomi Millam.
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6: The Glen Orchie War Memorial Pool will reopen on the 1st of October after a $5 million rebuild. A 29-year-old man has been charged after allegedly crashing a car while fleeing police in Launceston overnight. And work has begun on 56 new social and affordable homes at Bridgewater in Hobart's northern suburbs. 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
8: And now for the good news from John chapter 8. And Jesus replied, "Very truly I tell you, everyone who sins is a slave to sin. 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
8: 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Tomorrow, showers easing in 16, and Thursday, showers and 17. 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
8: G'day Lunchbox, this is Scotty with you. It's a Tuesday afternoon and it's the 80s Lunchbox, and we're going to start with five Aussie artists in a row to kick off our 80s Lunchbox today. This guy, I never ever got to interview him, always wanted to, and never had the opportunity to do it. It makes me a bit sad because now, of course, his health has declined in recent years, and won't be singing anymore, but he's an absolute legend. In fact, this is the number one Australian album of all time, Johnny Farnham and Pressure Down.

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Phoenix Sess and Kiss the Dirt. It's the 80s Lunchbox, and we've got five Aussies in a row to kick off the 80s Lunchbox. Phoenix Sess and Johnny Farnham. 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

four in a row there from Aussies. Jimmy Barnes, Driving Wheels, Choir Boys, Boys Will Be Boys, In Excess, Kiss the Dirt, and Johnny Farnham from his classic album Whispering Jack and Pressure Down. All right, time for one more Aussie artist. This is the final Aussie artist for this hour, but this is a classic too from their Cats and Dogs album, Mental as Anything.

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It's Journey and Open Arms. It's the 80s lunchbox. I don't know about you. I look at the world and I see the economy. I see the war going on. I see petrol prices. I see, you know, like food going up. And it's just all crazy, like absolutely crazy. And so I take real heart in verses like Philippians 4, where Paul is writing from prison, believe it or not. He's writing from prison. And he says, do not be anxious about anything, but in every situation, by prayer and petition, with thanksgiving, present your requests to God. And then it says, and the peace of God, which transcends all understanding. I mean, that's huge. So, and that is our heart as a radio station. You know, we can get on, we can talk about the absolute disasters of all those things going on in the world at the moment, or we can provide a really positive, uplifting radio station that is more focused on that we cannot be anxious. We don't have to be anxious, that there's a solution, that we request, you know, and we pray, we petition, and we thank God for what he's doing. And it kind of takes us out of all that. You know what I mean? It doesn't mean that they disappear at all, but it just means that we can have peace in all those things. I think that's important, and I think it's important to have a radio station that will do that here in Hobart, a local radio station that just wants to bring peace, wants to bring joy, wants to bring faith, and wants to bring love to our community. 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

0: Cheap Drinking, if you want my love. It's 20 minutes away from 1 o'clock. And Linda Bailey's coming up real soon talking about your price. That sounds interesting. She's always got something fantastic to say. Great music on the way to Yaz and the Plastic Population. Bit of Bruce Springsteen from his River album, one of his earlier ones. It's a classic track, though. And, of course, we have the On Air On Purpose appeal continuing. 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

0: Some people say that everyone has their price. Yet I say there are some things that are truly priceless. I've got a set of sapphire earrings that are worth about $100. If someone really loved them, they may offer me $500 for them. However, even if someone offered me $1 million, I would never accept it. Why? Well, these earrings were the last thing my father ever bought me before he died. That is the meaning of priceless, when the emotional value outweighs the monetary value. In the Bible, a mighty king asked Balaam to do something against God's command. Now, Balaam told the king that no payment could make him turn from God. His faith was priceless. If our relationship with God is important, then it needs to be our highest priority. It's not something we hold on to until a better offer comes along, for we know that a relationship with God is truly priceless. I'm Linda Bailey from dailydevotions.com.au.
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1: In this bulletin, a Liberal MP takes aim at One Nation and the Victorian Premier's leadership unchallenged. With more, I'm Jaden James. The federal government is rejecting suggestions it is seeking to avoid genuine debate about its controversial changes to capital gains and negative gearing. The second day of hearings is underway in Canberra and is due to wrap up today. The opposition and other critics say 2 days is not enough to scrutinise the reforms. A senior opposition MP says it's too early to be doing deals with One Nation ahead of the next election. The minor party has enjoyed a meteoric surge in popularity while support for the coalition continues to dwindle. It's prompted suggestions the two political outfits will need to form an alliance in order to defeat Labor. But Andrew Hastie says he's fighting for an outright Liberal and National government.
2: You know, Pauline Hanson and James Ashby have declared war on me. They said they're coming for Canning, so I don't negotiate, mate. If they want war, I'm going to give them war.
1: Pauline Hanson says she hasn't spoken with her Liberal counterpart Angus Taylor in close to 7 years. An anticipated challenge against the Victorian Premier's leadership has failed to eventuate. Labor's caucus has met for the last time before the mid-year winter break in what was considered the last chance to topple Jacinta Allen before November's state election. Leaving the meeting, the Premier says she will absolutely be leading Labor to the next election.
3: Just had a fantastic Labor caucus meeting where we talked very clearly about a big week in Parliament ahead, being focused on working people and looking forward to doing that.
1: The most likely contender, Deputy Ben Carroll, failed to challenge for the leadership. Grilled is being taken to court over claims it overstated the environmental benefits of its Tree Day Tuesday promotion. The consumer watchdog alleges the fast food chain misled customers about donating $1 for every burger purchased on a Tuesday over a 3-year period. ACCC chairwoman Gina Cass-Gottlieb says the detailed conditions of the promotion meant most purchases did not qualify for the donation.
4: This is a form of greenwashing because it had the potential to mislead many consumers nationwide about the environmental benefits of their purchase.
1: Only 4% of purchases qualified for the donation. Australia's top super funds are steering clear of green energy according to new analysis by Market Forces. Just 0.3% of superannuation has been invested into renewable energy. In the AFL, as speculation swirls about Lachie Neale and Zach Bailey leaving Brisbane, there's concerns about team morale at the Lions. Collingwood is favoured to sign the former captain reportedly on up to $3 million over 3 years, while Bailey has been linked with Adelaide. Footy great Lee Matthews telling Fox Footy it would have an impact on Brisbane's team spirit.
5: I mean, the public narrative that Lachie might be leaving and that Zach Bailey might be leaving, it is diabolical for your team spirit, I think.
1: Brisbane are seventh on the ladder heading into this week's bye after Sunday's 35-point win over Richmond. That's the latest news in sport. I'm Jaden James.
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7: Racing Minister Jane Hallett has resigned from Cabinet, citing a relentless personal and political attack. A laneway in the northwest has been renamed Keep Smith Lane to honour the Tasmania Police Constable killed on duty 1 year ago. And the Glenorchie War Memorial Pool will reopen on the 1st of October after a $5 million rebuild. For more of the latest and to be notified when news breaks in your area, download the free Pulse Tasmania app today.
6: Pulse Tasmania. News that's Tassie as.
8: 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And now for the good news from Proverbs 2 verse 6. The Lord grants wisdom. From his mouth come knowledge and understanding.
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8: It's John in the hot seat for your Tuesday afternoon. 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We are on air on purpose, and coming up, new music for Joseph O'Brien. The Cranberries from 1995, and some Vance Joy. Oh, let's kick off with Olivia Dean, So Easy to Fall in Love on Ultra 106.5.

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This is Matthew West, Mended.

0: Hey everyone, this is Tim from Finding Faith. 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

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And thanks to Karen at Honeywood, Callum at Rokeby, and Mary and Hara. They have all come on board. 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

Ultra 106.5, Matt Carney crashing down from the station that brings a positive perspective to Hobart. 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Here's Vance Joy. We're going home.

My Christmas present last year was very special, a wedding ring. No, I wasn't married for the second time. I needed a replacement ring. After 20 years, my wedding ring was worn out. I guess this makes me a little unique in Australia, where my wedding ring has worn out before my marriage has. After 20 years of mistakes, and without claiming to be an expert, can I give you three sets of three words that could really help your marriage? First, I love you. Yeah, sounds smolshy, I know, but it's something we should express often and openly. Second, I am sorry. Being willing to admit your mistakes will go a long way to growing your marriage. No one is perfect, so there's plenty of scope for I am sorry. And thirdly, let's pray together. This is recognizing the need for God in our lives, to turn to God for help and for the grace to continue to grow together in marriage. If more of us want our first marriage and our second rings, the jewelers and the families of our country would be much better off.

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1: There's something that's got to be said for longevity in our city. I think it's pretty darn good that you guys were one of the, I think you might have been the very first Christian radio station in Australia, but you've been going for so long now and so consistently, and you've got such a positive message. I have no doubt you'll meet your targets and continue to stay on air. But like any faith venture, you know, it's always that, isn't it? It's kind of like, it'd be great if you had an unlimited pot of gold, but nobody does nowadays. And we're always dependent upon the goodwill of others to help us through. And I reckon that you guys will do exceptionally well on this appeal.
0: Oh, thanks, Pastor Dermot. We hope so. We are on air on purpose. We're on the ground in Hobart, and maybe we've given you or someone you know a little bit of hope. That is our purpose. Help us stay on air on purpose. 6231 1065 is the number to donate right now. 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
1: In this bulletin, day two of the Senate inquiry into Labor's tax changes underway and a slight spending increase on end of financial year sales. With more, I'm Jaden James. Donald Trump says a peace deal with Iran is now all signed, adding details about the memorandum will be released in the coming days. An official signing ceremony is scheduled to take place in Geneva on Friday. Back home, the federal government is denying claims it is preventing genuine debate about its controversial tax changes to capital gains and negative gearing. The second day of hearings is underway today in Canberra. The opposition says 2 days is not enough to adequately scrutinise the reforms. Employment Minister Amanda Rishworth has told Channel 9 anyone has had the chance to make a submission.
2: There has already been a Senate inquiry into the 50% capital gains, and overwhelmingly the evidence was presented to that the system needed to change.
1: The tax reforms are due to go before the Senate when Parliament resumes sitting next week. End of financial year spending is forecast to grow by just under 2% this year, well below inflation. Fleur Brown from the Australian Retail Council says households remain cautious.
3: Interest rate increases, overall cost pressures. Retail businesses are also under a lot of cost pressure at the moment. That is leading to quite a cautious environment.
1: Research shows total spending on the sales is still expected to reach about $10.7 billion. Shark spotting drones will be allowed to operate on a more permanent basis at Sydney's Coogee Beach. The decision follows an attack which has left 35-year-old Leah Stewart in a critical condition. Drones weren't able to be utilised at the beach due to its proximity to Sydney Airport's flight path. The New South Wales opposition argues we need to be doing more to stamp out so-called violence brokers who recruit people, including children, to help carry out crimes. The government recently passed new measures, including an increased penalty for those who recruit children to commit serious offences. But New South Wales opposition leader Kelly Sloane says a coalition government would introduce even harsher penalties.
4: These are the dodgy middlemen that broker the kill cars, the hit vehicles that recruit the kids on our streets. And to some extent, they are captured under law with aiding and abetting a crime. But it is so foggy. It is so murky. It is like a dark black web of deceit.
1: The state's coalition would also boost resources for the Crime Commission. In sport, Aussie soccer legend Harry Kewell is handing out some advice to the Socceroos. He wants them to go after the USA's weak defence when the two teams meet early Saturday our time. The Aussies and the Americans are both feeling confident after first round wins.
5: If we can actually get a little bit more of the ball and control it, we can actually get at their weak defence. I mean, that's where I feel USA are not the strongest.
1: Meanwhile, Iran and New Zealand have drawn 2-2 today. That's the latest news in sport. I'm Jaden James.
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8: A new report estimates wild deer could cost Tasmania up to $1 billion over the next 30 years. Racing Minister Jane Hallett has resigned from Cabinet, citing a relentless personal and political attack. And a laneway in the northwest has been renamed Keith Smith Lane to honour the Tasmania Police Constable killed on duty 1 year ago. For more of the latest and to be notified when news breaks in your area, download the free Pulse Tasmania app today.
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9: It's John here for your Tuesday afternoon. 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

0: Ultra 106.5's On Air On Purpose appeal is on now. 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
1: Yeah, I really like the station. Accommodates for my granddaughter. She loves it. 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And I love, you know, like my granddaughter, because she goes to church and she loves hearing all the biblical songs as well. 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

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The light at the end of the tunnel is hopefully not the headlight of an oncoming train, and we have faith that it isn't. 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

0: Hey, this is Andrew from Finding Faith. 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
7: Oh, thank you so much.
8: Love 40 in all school zones and don't

0: I've never been able to figure out what warts have got to do with it, but it's an almost incurable condition. Worry warts. It's been part of the human condition for thousands of years. Nothing new, but it's almost an epidemic. Jesus talked about worry 2,000 years ago. In fact, he put out a challenge. See if you can add an hour or a day to your life by worrying. Medically speaking, you'll probably rip one off, which could be worrying in itself. He wasn't trying to trivialise worry, but just to put it into the full context of life. The real us, beyond our flesh and blood, is something quite astonishing. And what Jesus was trying to do was bring us to a place of understanding that even though problems will always pop up, the essence of who we are, which is spirit, will go on. And that's what he cares about. Now don't get me wrong, he cares about your life circumstance as well. He finished by saying, "Don't worry about tomorrow and its trouble. It might never happen. Just be here, right now, in the beauty of this moment, and begin to trust him."
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Ultra 106.5, Brett Nicole backing up Thomas Redd and Marshmello. Well, news is coming up then. Dave gets you home safe and sound with Afternoon Drive. Our June appeal continues. 6231 1065 is the number to donate. I'll catch you next time. Here's U2, Stuck in a Moment. Have a great afternoon.

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1: In this bulletin, the RBA announcing the latest cash rate and Labor's tax changes under scrutiny. With more, I'm Jaden James. As expected, the Reserve Bank has left interest rates on hold. The cash rate is staying at 4.35% after three consecutive hikes this year. Two senior MPs have clashed over Labor's tax changes, with the opposition accusing the government of lying to Australian voters. Nelson Scott has the details.
2: An inquiry into the government's tax changes will wrap up today. While some economists and housing groups have welcomed the adjustments to capital gains tax and negative gearing, business groups warn the changes will damage investment and the economy. The opposition argues the Albanese government repeatedly misled voters when it vowed not to tinker with the tax concessions ahead of the last election. It's prompted this exchange between Liberal MP Tim Wilson and Labor's Amanda Rishworth on Breakfast Television.
3: You didn't give it to people at the last election. You lied before the Australian people.
2: One Nation's successful Fire the Liar campaign will air during tomorrow night's NRL State of Origin clash. Pauline Hanson says the response from the public is telling.
4: This is more poignant to you that you want to get rid of this Prime Minister.
2: A new Resolve survey shows the government's budget continues to be poorly received, but the opposition's alternate response is winning support.
1: Nelson Scott reporting. Craft giant Lincraft will close all of its 60 stores across Australia and New Zealand after more than 80 years in business. Management blames the decision on rising operating costs and tough retail conditions. The shops will shut down progressively, but the company will continue to sell online. Victoria's Allan government is pushing ahead with its plan to legalise the right to work from home, with part-time and casual workers now included in the legislation being introduced to Parliament today. The state opposition still maintains it supports working from home in principle, but it will have to look at the legislation in detail. Leader Jess Wilson saying the timing of its long-awaited introduction is questionable.
5: I think we've seen over recent weeks just a government in chaos. We're seeing a government that isn't focused on Victorians. They're focused on themselves, and we're focused on ensuring that we're listening to Victorians.
1: The legislation requires employers to allow employees to work 2 days a week from home where possible. In sport, Fremantle defender Luke Ryan has joined the chorus of compliments for Dockers captain Alex Pearce, who's preparing for his 150th AFL game on Thursday against Geelong. Ryan says the Dockers skipper is a leader on and off the field.
6: He does a lot of stuff that goes unnoticed. He's a great human being and a great player and a great friend. So we're lucky to have him at the club. And yeah, hopefully we can win and celebrate his 150th in style.
1: Meantime, Gold Coast coach Damien Hardwick has been put on notice by the AFL for his criticism of umpiring. The Richmond Premiership winner wasn't fined, but has been warned he will be if he oversteps the mark. That's the latest news in sport. I'm Jaden James.
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9: A new report estimates wild deer could cost Tasmania up to $1 billion over the next 30 years. Racing Minister Jane Howlett has resigned from Cabinet, citing a relentless personal and political attack. And a laneway in the northwest has been renamed Keith Smith Lane to honour the Tasmania Police Constable killed on duty 1 year ago. For more of the latest and to be notified when news breaks in your area, download the free Pulse Tasmania app today.
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10: 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Now for the good news. Matthew 10 verse 27. What I tell you now in the darkness, shout abroad when the daybreak comes. What I whisper in your ear, shout from all the housetops for all to hear.
11: Hun, how's the new showerhead coming along?
12: Nearly there. Just have... I'm okay.
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10: It is 5 minutes past three. Weather for Hobart, a few morning showers. We only got to a maximum of 11 degrees. It's still 11 outside. Tomorrow, some light showers, 9 to 15. More showers forecast Thursday, 10 to 17. And showers Friday, 8 to 15 degrees.

0: 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Be part of something that really matters.
1: 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It's encouraging just having that extra person in the background, you know, sharing their worlds with us as well.
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1: I listen to you guys predominantly for the music, also for the chats. 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They said that I'll lose some nerves in the foot. I wouldn't feel various spots. But much to their surprise and my delight, I haven't lost any sense in my foot. I'm thankful that I was able to, you know, just put the music in my head and just sit there and listen to these guys throughout the course of the day. 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

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Our tally is sitting on $28,243.65. 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Of course, the World Cup of Football is on at the moment, and our trivia question today revolves around it. 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

10th Avenue North and Healing Begins. Right on 3:30 is the time. Time to answer our trivia question for today. The first Australian to play at four World Cups. And the answer is Tim Cahill, the first Australian to play at all at four World Cups. Australia, of course, been represented at many and doing very well so far after a 2-0 win over Turkey on the weekend. You have to get up bright and early Saturday, 5 a.m., if you want to follow the Socceroos and the USA. Well, if you're following the On Air On Purpose appeal, you will know that right at the moment we are on target to reach $28,500 with new donations of $256. Are you able to assist two people at 200 and one at 56? 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We're on air on purpose.

0: Does it feel like your teenager doesn't care about anything? Hi, I'm Rachel Doherty from tweens2teen.com with some practical parenting tips for the teenage years. Some teens develop an outlook on life that nothing matters and all effort is useless. There's a few reasons that can cause this. One is that they haven't found their thing. It's hard for kids to be motivated at school if they don't have a goal in mind. This is one you just have to ride out while they get to know themselves better and keep trying things. Other teens take a I don't care approach in defiance. They want to set themselves apart from their parents, brothers, sisters and friends as part of forming their own identity. These kids need firm boundaries and expectations to keep pushing them along. And the last reason could be an underlying cause. It might be depression, anxiety or another medical issue, but it's worth checking it out. Start with your family doctor if you're really worried or if it's been going on for a while.
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0: That is Joy Williams there with We, and We Together are continuing towards our target in this appeal at the moment, the On Air On Purpose appeal. Only a fortnight left to go. Thank you to Virginia for leaving this wonderful message when she donated online. 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The content's uplifting, encouraging, provides positivity and hope to listeners. The messages are a comfort when feeling a bit confused with the changing life and world in which we live. We're very blessed to have Ultra 106.5 readily available to us no matter what time of the day or night. Thank you to all the team. Keep up the great work. You are truly remarkable. Thank you very much, Virginia, for leaving that message of hope and encouragement. And if that was a message of hope and encouragement that resonates with you, I'd like you to get online now at ultra106five.com. In the next 20 minutes, I'm looking for new donations of $757. That'll get us $29,000. So $757. We'll get us 29,000. 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But if you ring up, you can also say what you like about the station, as Kim has done.
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Casey Chambers, though, says not pretty enough.

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Celebrating birthdays this morning, a lot of young people, in fact. Ivy Nation had a ninth birthday today and Isla Jones was three. But it was Ollie Welsh who took out the birthday cake from station sponsor Treats on Franklin, celebrating his seventh birthday. Sharing his birthday with Gavin Wanganeen, the Australian rules footballer who played with both Port Adelaide and Essendon, now 53. US golfer Phil Mickelson, taking part in the US Open when it starts in a couple of days' time, is 56. And Gino Vannelli, the Canadian singer and producer, has a 74th birthday today. How appropriate that we should hear his track Wild Horses before the 4 o'clock news, sport and weather. Just enough time for you to go online and make your donation at ultra106.com.

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1: In this bulletin, the RBA hands down rate decision, families cutting back on road trips, and Origin teams in Melbourne ahead of Game 2. With more, I'm Gareth Stafford. The Reserve Bank has acted as expected and kept interest rates on hold at today's meeting. Following three consecutive rate rises, the central bank has decided to keep the cash rate steady at 4.35%. Given the current state of play with high inflation, most economists were predicting that outcome. The Prime Minister says he won't delay contentious legislation, which will rein in the capital gains tax discount and negative gearing concessions. An inquiry into the measures will wrap up today after hearing from organisations who support the changes and some who don't. Anthony Albanese argues the changes will help more young people get a foot on the property ladder.
2: We are very determined to give people the reform that is needed. We know that for a long period of time, housing was ignored by the federal government. What we've done is have a comprehensive plan.
1: The opposition believes the tax adjustments will stifle investment. A supply chain expert warns it could take up to 5 months before oil output in the Strait of Hormuz is restored to its pre-war operations. The critical shipping route is expected to fully reopen on Friday once the United States and Iran sign a peace deal in a formal ceremony. David Leaney says the first hurdle is allowing the safe passage of more than 500 vessels stuck in the waterway.
3: Then they've got to get to their destination. Then the oil's got to be processed into fuel. Then those ships have to get from those destinations back to wherever it is around the world that the fuel's being purchased.
1: The International Maritime Organization is working with countries in the region to remove any mines from the strait. Rising living costs are forcing two-thirds of Australians to cancel or cut back on road trips. Adventure enthusiast Lee Castledine has told Nine there are budget hacks that drivers can use.
4: It's all about planning. Plan your food. There's nothing wrong with going out and have sausages on bread. You know, you don't have to have fancy meals every night. And it's all about planning your fuel as well. So going out there, not getting caught in a remote location and having to spend $4 for a litre of fuel.
1: Data shows 94% of 4x4 drivers are now restricted to basic suburban driving. The sport and the Blues and Maroons are putting the finishing touches on their preparations ahead of State of Origin 2 at the MCG tomorrow night. Both sides holding their captains' runs today. Queensland playmaker Cameron Munster telling 100% Footy the team is getting used to the Melbourne conditions.
5: A lot of these boys up from Queensland, they're used to the sun in 25, so you know, get them under that uncomfortable weather and uncomfortable breeze and how wet it's going to be, and hopefully we've got some long studs and give it to the Blues on Wednesday.
1: Broncos fullback Reece Walsh has been named on the bench for the Maroons tomorrow night. And it's been a day of draws at the Soccer World Cup, with all scheduled matches ending in a deadlock. Saudi Arabia and Uruguay 1-1, Belgium and Egypt 1-1, Iran and New Zealand 2-2, Spain and Cape Verde 0-0. That's the latest news and sport. I'm Gareth Stafford.
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7: Australia Post says its workers are facing a growing threat from dog encounters, with 42 incidents recorded in Tasmania over the past 6 months. A new report estimates wild deer could cost Tasmania up to $1 billion over the next 30 years. And the Glenorchy War Memorial Pool will reopen on the 1st of October after a $5 million rebuild. For more of the latest and to be notified when news breaks in your area, download the free Pulse Tasmania app today.
6: Pulse Tasmania. News that's Tassie as.
8: On to 106.5, now for the good news from Psalm 34, verse 18. The Lord is close to the brokenhearted. He rescues those whose spirits are crushed.
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12: And at 4:05, let's have a look at the weather for Hobart. We got to 11 degrees today and it is still 11 outside at the moment. And we had a few morning showers. We could have a few evening showers as well. Tomorrow, more showers, 9 to 15. Thursday, more showers, 10 to 17. And by Friday, showers and 8 to 15 degrees. Time for a quick tally update. We're sitting on $28,243.65. Thank you to all who have given. 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

0: Ultra 106.5, just believe. That is the core message from Brandon Lake and Bailey Zimmerman there here on Ultra 106.5. And we believe that we are on air on purpose to provide you with a positive media perspective for Hobart. 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By the end of the show today, $1,757.30. Now, we know that the cost of living is very tight just at the moment, so therefore some are doing a lot better than others. The good news from the Reserve Bank is they've left the interest rates on hold. But if you've had a good year in your business or perhaps in your personal life, and you have some money and capacity to give, we'd love to hear from you now. ultra106five.com. 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And also, in the next 60 seconds, we're going to examine that cost of living crisis by catching up with Cameron Johns. He's the CEO of Food Bank here in Tasmania, and he's going to tell us a little bit about some of the food stress situation people are facing.
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0: Welcome back to Drive Live with Dave. It's great to have your company along, and joining me today is the Chief Executive Officer from Food Bank Tasmania, Cameron Johns. Thank you very much for joining us, Cam. Welcome along.
4: Thank you very much for reaching out.
0: Well, tell us a little bit about the need that you face at the moment and the dramatic increase in people seeking your services.
4: Yeah, it is really struggling times when our latest research finds that 54% of Tasmanians are finding it harder to afford food. And it's just a worrying time that we're talking with all of the agencies that we supply, the people that rely on us to get the food, that it's larger than it's ever been. And we're 16 years old doing this, and it's never been like this before. So just something to shed a light on, I think, for everyone out there.
0: Mm. What is it about food insecurity, do you think, that is causing the problem at the moment?
4: From all of the research and asking everyone, it really comes to it's really the cost of groceries, food, but it's in that whole bundle of everything that we've got to pay for. You know, just the high living expenses that we have, higher rent, higher fuel, or maybe it's for paying your mortgage. It's just the entire basket has got so much more expensive than it has that. That's where the only thing that really we can trade off is food.
0: Mm. And so, of course, your services are continuing to provide for people, but I suppose there must be a finite point where it becomes next to impossible to meet everybody's needs.
4: Yeah, it is really, and I think we're really at that point. We always try to do better. You can never sit back and say we've done enough, but it is the pressure that people are finding that are there on the front line serving Tasmanians in need. And it's also serving, you know, the Tasmanians in need are people that have never, ever had to seek help before. That's where we're at. When you think around 54% of Tasmanians, that's one in two. So that is very much people that are working, families that are working, both the parents are working in the family. So that is the struggling time too around how they access food and how they feel like they can ask for help.
0: So, Cameron, how do things work from your Food Bank Tasmania Hobart warehouse? What sort of happens there, and then what's the next step?
4: So, we're sourcing food from across Tasmania and donations, obviously, and across Australia. So, we source the food, get it here, house it, and then through our partner agencies right across Tasmania, we then distribute it out to them, and so that they can be on the front line to feed Tasmanians.
0: Well, it's important work that you're doing, and we thank you very much for being the organisation that has been there for as many years as you have and continuing to serve the people of Tasmania. And hopefully the cost of living crisis will ease shortly and there won't be quite as much demand for your services. But we thank you that you are there to provide it. Cameron, thank you for your time.
4: No, thank you very much.

Ocean Alley there with First Blush. It's 22 past four and this is on air on purpose here at Ultra 106.5. 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

0: Hi, I'm Ian Grant. Jonathan Edwards was born in 1703, a Puritan, and became president of Princeton University. The scholar Benjamin B. Warfield has charted the 1,394 known descendants of Edwards. What he found was an incredible testament to Jonathan Edwards. Of his known descendants, there were 13 college presidents, 65 college professors, 30 judges, 100 lawyers, 60 physicians, 75 army and naval officers, 100 pastors, 60 authors of prominence, 3 United States senators, 80 public servants, and 1 vice president of the United States. If we fail to work at being good fathers, our neglect can plague generations. Consider the case of Max Jukes, a contemporary of Edwards. Jukes was an alcoholic and also unemployed. He made little time for loving and instructing his children. Of Jukes's known descendants, 310 died as paupers, at least 150 were criminals, including 7 murderers, more than 100 were drunkards, and half of his female descendants ended up as prostitutes. So dads, let's not underestimate our influence.
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1: Good afternoon. In stories making news, the federal government says it's analysing how long it will take for oil production and shipping to ramp back up as it considers any extension of the fuel excise cut. As it stands, the reduction of the levy is due to expire at the end of the month, returning an additional 32 cents a litre to the price at the bowser. Shark spotting drones will be allowed to operate on a more permanent basis at Sydney's Coogee Beach. The decision follows an attack which left 35-year-old Leah Stewart in a critical condition. Burger chain Grilled is being sued for greenwashing a major charity campaign. The ACCC says the Tree Day Tuesday promotion promised a $1 donation per meal, but hidden conditions meant only 4% of purchases actually qualified. And in the AFL, Collingwood is reportedly in the box seat to sign Lachie Neale. The former Brisbane captain is reportedly being offered a 3-year deal worth up to $3 million. I'm Gareth Stafford, and those are the latest news and sport headlines.
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5: 28 to 5, very grey outside. Make sure you put your headlights on if you're driving around. Perth overcast and 17 tomorrow. Adelaide rain heavy at times and 20. Some showers in Alice Springs and 28, but a fine day for Darwin and 32. Brisbane and Sydney both fine in 23. Canberra overcast and 18. Melbourne some showers and 20. And Hobart some showers tomorrow and 16 after a maximum today of 11 with the sun setting in the next couple of minutes. Here's Sam Fisher and this city. 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

Lauren Daigle singing there of A Life with Purpose, and we're on air on purpose here at Ultra 106.5. Big thank you to Sally, who's just called in and made a donation. We're still trying to get to that 29,000 mark. We need new donations at the moment of $657 to reach 29,000. Would you like to join Sally? It was wonderful to have a chat with Sally. Sally called up on the phone and said, I really appreciate the music, like the announcers and particularly the gospel messages on the hour. She said, something for everyone. But more importantly than that, Sally said, I like the fact that the station can change lives through a positive message of hope. 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This is an opportunity for people to listen to the positive message of faith through the gospel of Jesus Christ, not like in China. Today, we hear that Chinese authorities have raided a church service last Sunday at one of the country's best-known house churches. According to the Christian organisation China Aid, there were 60 police officers and government officials that disrupted worship at the Early Rain Covenant Church last Sunday morning, detaining church leaders, worshippers and several children. Witnesses have said that officials collected personal identification details and transported people to local police stations for further questioning. The raid just the latest development in a long campaign against the church, the Early Rain Covenant Church, one of China's most prominent independent Protestant congregations. Life particularly difficult for those with a faith in the country of China. And we think of and pray for people in that part of the world. And we also thank those that have been seeing the value in Ultra 106.5 in providing that Christian message. The website to go to is ultra106five.com. We can pick up the phone 6231 1065. And as Starley says, call me.

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Matt Mayer there suggesting we turn around. It's 10 minutes to 5. We'll be checking out the traffic for you in just a moment. We're on air on purpose, and our purpose just at the moment is to check out what's happening in the FIFA World Cup today. And it was draws galore. Spain and Cabo Verde first up, nil all, followed by Iran and New Zealand, 2-2. Saudi Arabia and Uruguay, 1-1. And Belgium and Egypt, 1-1. Tomorrow morning at 5 a.m, the tournament continues with France and Senegal. And then at 8 a.m, Iraq and Norway. Well, if you're a follower of rugby league, the State of Origin's in Melbourne tomorrow night, New South Wales and Queensland. If New South Wales can get the chocolates, they'll wrap up the series 2-0 with one game to play in Brisbane. It's 9 to 5 and we're on air on purpose. The website to go to is ultra106five.com. Time for some more thank yous. Louise at Kingston, Christopher at Bell Reeve, Graham at Dunern, and Sandra at Geilston Bay, along with David also, who lives in Geilston Bay. 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At 8 minutes to 5, the Counting Crows will hop in the big yellow taxi before we check the traffic around town.

Counting Crows there with the big yellow taxi, and the time is 4 minutes away from five. We've got news, sport and weather coming for you at five. Time to be checking out what's happening with our traffic around town. Davie Street slow up to Lanthill Street, but then a good run and on the outlet. Brooker Highway back up to the Cloverleaf heading out of town today, and the Domain Highways again busy off the Brooker inbound. Traffic to Derwent Park Road. Once you get to the Cloverleaf, though, if you're not turning off to go to the bridge, you'll get a good run into the city. Busy on Macquarie Street, traffic back to the outlet inbound after an earlier crash near the Regatta Ground. Also lots of traffic on the Tasman Highway heading towards the bridge. And the South Arm Highway is busy this afternoon as well at the Shoreline Roundabout, along with Sandy Bay Road, pretty much stop-start. If you see anything out and about and we need to know about it, 6231 1065 is the number to call. For the moment, here's Oasis and Wonderwall.

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1: In this bulletin, a cutback in redundancies, Rod accused of misleading customers about donations, and Aussies likely to spend less on end of financial year sales. With more, I'm Gareth Stafford. Homeowners have been given a reprieve with the Reserve Bank deciding to keep the official interest rate on hold. Michael Packey has more.
2: The RBA board has been in deliberations since yesterday as it decides on its next interest rate move. Most economists believe the official cash rate will stay on hold at 4.35%, despite rates coming down in other parts of the globe, most notably the US. Complicating the Reserve Bank's thinking is a fairly resilient Australian economy. Fresh data from the ANZ shows consumer confidence has reached its highest level since January last year. The big lender claims stronger than expected job numbers has given consumers a boost. Analysts say the RBA will continue to monitor inflation before deciding whether to reduce rates, most likely sometime next year.
1: Michael Packey reporting. Employers have cut back on redundancies according to new research for the Australian HR Institute. Workers, however, are still mostly expected to upskill and face an increased workload. Spokesperson Sarah McCann-Bartlett says pay rises have been put on the back burner.
3: It is difficult for employers at this point to incentivise employees through inflation-busting pay rises.
1: The HR Institute found employee turnover fell by 11% over 6 months. The consumer watchdog has launched court action against burger chain Grilled over its misleading donation claims. The ACCC says customers were promised a dollar from every burger on Tree Day Tuesday would go towards planting trees, but only a small percentage of purchases actually qualified for the donation. Research suggests spending on end of financial year sales will grow by just under 2% this year. Total spending is expected to reach $10.7 billion. Blair Brown from the Australian Retail Council says households are expected to remain cautious.
4: Year on year, the spending is forecast to grow by just 1.9%. That's well below inflation. So a bit of a disappointing outcome for retailers, but still a huge event on the calendar for many Aussies.
1: About 6 million Australians are planning to shop during the sales. To sport, and in the AFL, Collingwood players say they're focused on the back half of the season and not rumblings about any potential signings. The Pies are believed to be in the box seat for former Brisbane captain Lachie Neale. Pies midfielder Josh Dacos says he's leaving the off-field decisions to list management.
5: Focus on this weekend and the back half of the year. That's Leppa's role, and we have full trust in him to take care of that. And yeah, looking forward to see what we can do to get better.
1: Josh's brother Nick has also reportedly been part of a pitch to lure Zach Butters from Port Adelaide. That's the latest news and sport. I'm Gareth Stafford.
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6: More than half of the Tasmania Devils' $1,500 top-tier memberships have sold within 45 minutes of going on sale. Australia Post says its workers are facing a growing threat from dog encounters, with 42 incidents recorded in Tasmania over the past 6 months. And a new report estimates wild deer could cost Tasmania up to $1 billion over the next 30 years. For more of the latest and to be notified when news breaks in your area, download the free Pulse Tasmania app today.
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9: It is 5 minutes past five. Hobart, a few morning showers, 11 degrees. Could be some more showers tonight. At the moment, it's 9 and it feels like 7. Tomorrow, more showers, 9 to 15. More showers, Thursday, 10 to 17. And to finish the working week, showers and 8 to 15 degrees.

0: 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We're on air on purpose here at Ultra 106.5 throughout the month of June, and our website is ultra106five.com. I've been doing a little bit of number crunching. 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
0: 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Back in the next 60 seconds, I'm going to catch up with Jess Claudius from the Red Cross. This week is Refugee Week. And we'll find out that 1 million refugees have come into Australia since World War II and made a difference to the place in which we live. And when I think of some of the prominent sporting people that have been in action in the last week or so who were refugees, we're very glad to have them on board. I mean, after all, they kicked one of our two goals.
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0: You're listening to Drive with Dave. It's a Tuesday afternoon. It's the 16th day of June, and it's an important week on the calendar this week. We are talking about National Refugee Week, and Jessie's joining us from the Red Cross. Jessie, welcome along.
4: Thank you for having me.
0: Well, it is Refugee Week, and the theme this year is having a look at the million stories of refugees. And I suppose every single refugee has a different story.
4: Yeah, most certainly. So I think it's a beautiful theme to recognise a significant milestone as well. Since the end of World War II, Australia has welcomed more than 1 million refugees who have sought safety, protection, and an opportunity to rebuild their lives. So behind this milestone are 1 million individual stories of courage, resilience, hope and contribution.
0: Mm. Now, what about the world-class settlement support, the Humanitarian Settlement Program? Tell us a little bit about how this helps refugees to have stable and safe lives in Australia from the moment they arrive.
4: Yeah, so the Humanitarian Settlement Program is a national program, so it does operate in Tasmania as well. And the Australian Red Cross supports refugees and migrants through a variety of programs, but most certainly the Humanitarian Settlement Program is one of our biggest. And as an example, that program walks alongside people on their settlement journey from everything you could imagine, really, from welcoming them at the airport to helping them set up their new home with everything that they need, and really importantly, to supporting them with some of their experiences that they've experienced. I think the true reality of displacement and something that some people may not realise is that people seeking a safe environment and seeking safety, it's not a choice. It's really difficult and challenging for people to leave their homes and leave their connection to culture. So one of the important things that we do is that we make sure that when we are meeting people, when they arrive into Australia, that we're meeting them in their own language and making sure that they have a sense of safety here in Australia.
0: And of course, they do contribute in such a wonderful way. I think of the guy that scored the goal for Australia in the soccer, and there were 5 million people of Australia watching, and his story unfolding. I wasn't familiar with his story. I knew of his ability to play the game, but I wasn't aware of his backstory, how he came from a war-torn country to another war-torn country to Australia at the age of just 3 months. And then we've got someone like Gout as well, who's come from a war-torn country to Australia, and they are contributing and making us feel proud as a nation.
4: Yeah, and I think another really important connection point is that it's really building on our culture and our community, and that sense of safety, and there's just so much that we can celebrate together as one.
0: So what more can we do to help to make our people feel safe when they come to Australia as part of this Refugee Week in a Million Stories?
4: Yeah, I think one of the most meaningful things that we can do as a community is really listen to the lived experience of others and engage with our community. I think particularly this week with Refugee Week, it's important to have a look at what's going on in your area and really look into ways that you can be connected in with your community and listen and learn to lived experience to support walking alongside people through their journey. People can learn more by going to www.refugeeweek.org.au, and it does list everything that's going on in that area. In Tasmania specifically, we have our Connected Families and Connected Women's programs, which support, celebrate those newly arrived into Tasmania with understanding more around what they can do in their community, but also, you know, building those connections in community as well. So you can find out more about that at australianredcross.org.au as well.
0: Well, it's an important weekend. We thank you very much, Jessie, for joining us on the program to talk about it. You're the Director of National Migration Operations at the Red Cross, and very much across the top of what's happening in this space. We thank you very much for your time.

0: The Red Cross is one of the largest and oldest humanitarian organisations in the world. They're also one of the most trusted and are welcomed into war zones, crisis areas, and closed nations where others can't go. So how did they gain such trust? I'm Tanya Harris of God Conversations. To work at Red Cross, you must commit to a set of core values. Even though workers come from many different countries and religions, all must be united in their mission to help others. One breach puts the entire organisation at risk. This is the reason they're trusted. The Red Cross reminds me of the church's call. Every follower of Jesus is called to hold his values deep in their heart and represent him well. A breach of one makes it harder for others. Let's keep Jesus's values at our core so that the church will be welcome to do its job wherever it goes. For more on having your own God Conversations, go to godconversations.com.
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There's been an accident on the Brooker Highway outbound just near the hockey centre. So things are going to be a little bit delayed there as you make your way home this afternoon. 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To get us there, Lauren Spencer-Smith has her fingers crossed.

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1: Good afternoon. In stories making news, the Reserve Bank has acted as expected and kept interest rates on hold at today's meeting. Following three consecutive rises, the central bank has decided to keep the cash rate steady at 4.35%. The opposition has labelled the federal government's two-day inquiry into its tax reforms as a sham. Labor's review into reining in the capital gains tax discount and negative gearing is wrapping up. The coalition has established a second inquiry, arguing 2 days is not long enough to properly scrutinize the legislation. Donald Trump says a peace deal with Iran is now all signed, adding that details about the memorandum will be released in the coming days. An official signing ceremony is scheduled to take place in Geneva on Friday. Confusion remains about whether Lebanon is part of the new peace deal. And in the NRL, Panthers centre Casey McLean will be sidelined for a month after injuring his quad at Blues training. I'm Gareth Stafford, and those are the latest news and sport headlines.
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5: 28 to 6 hour wet weather continuing around the state tomorrow. Burnie, rain and 16. Devonport, rain and 17. Showers in Launceston, 17. Showers in St Helens, 17. Rain heavy at times, straw on the west coast, 17. And Hobart, some showers and 16 degrees after a very chilly 11 degrees today. Here's Somba at 12 to 12. 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

0: Zach Williams, so there with Chainbreaker. That was one of our appeal themes many years ago, but this year it's On Air On Purpose, which sums up exactly what Ultra 106.5 is all about. When Fiona called in to make her donation, here's what she had to say.
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0: 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And still looking for those new donations of $1,657 to reach $30,000 by 6 o'clock. But right now we're going to roll the clock back to the year 2016. Baby Shark Dance by the South Korean education band Pink Fong debuted on YouTube and got stuck in everyone's head. The Space Invaders video game was first demonstrated in Tokyo in 1978. And in 1999, Nelson Mandela resigned as president of South Africa and the Foo Fighters released the song Learn to Fly.

0: I think it's extremely important that the listener help keep Christian radio going, because, you know, God commands us in the Bible to help, you know, even through the Old Testament, it was the other 11 tribes of Israel that kept the one tribe of Levi going to be able to do their job. And one of the jobs that we have as Mercy Me is to write good songs for the church that can be shared with the church. Well, the job of the radio station is to broadcast those to the people and to the church. And without everybody else's help to help that happen, then it won't happen. You know, there's a link in the chain that's missing. And so it's our part as listeners to help keep that going and keep that message being broadcast through the airways. And it doesn't happen for free. And so if there's nothing else that you can do, then you can give of your time and your money to help keep that happening.
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0: That's Mercy Me and Caught in the Middle. It's 10 minutes to 6. 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Right now, though, something to ponder from Roy T. Bennett. Attitude is a choice. Happiness is a choice. Optimism is a choice. Kindness is a choice, and giving is a choice. Respect is a choice. Whatever choice you make will make you, so make sure you choose wisely.
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But thank you for your company. Stay safe on the roads tonight. There's more rain about for the next couple of days, and that makes the roads very slippery and dangerous, so do be careful out and about. And listen out for Cam and the Daily next after Paul Simon, and you can call me Al. If you do, don't be surprised if I don't answer.

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1: In this bulletin, the RBA Governor explains today's rates decision, associates of Desi Freeman charged, and the Maroons keeping the Blues guessing ahead of Origin 2. With more, I'm Gareth Stafford. The Reserve Bank has decided to keep interest rates on hold for now, but won't rule out another hike if inflation remains high. The official cash rate will stay at 4.35% after three increases this year. Governor Michelle Bullock says they'll continue to examine economic data.
2: We discussed today that perhaps some of those upside risks to inflation appear to have eased, but they haven't gone away. The board still assesses that the level of aggregate demand is above the economy's supply capacity, even though that gap is closing.
1: The decision was unanimous amongst the nine RBA board members. Two people have been arrested in relation to Desi Freeman's time on the run. Nine's Gillian Lantouris reports from Melbourne.
3: Seven warrants were executed this morning simultaneously, three here in Victoria and four in New South Wales. The three in Victoria are mainly in the High Country region. A 64-year-old Lucy Vale man has been arrested. He is currently being questioned by detectives with no charges laid just yet. Another man in New South Wales was arrested, but that was due to unrelated matters. Of course, this investigation is all in relation to Desi Freeman's movements after he shot and killed two police officers in Porepunkha in August last year. Police have always vowed that despite him being dead, they would not give up on their investigation and anyone harbouring him would be brought to justice.
1: Gillian Lantouris reporting. South Australia's embattled Electoral Commissioner Mick Sherry has resigned. He's been on personal leave since the trouble-plagued state election in March. Attorney General Khayyam Maher says a recruitment process to find his replacement is set to begin.
4: Liam McClay is the Deputy Electoral Commissioner who's been acting as the Acting Electoral Commissioner since the election. She's been doing a pretty good job under really trying circumstances, being thrown in the deep end. She will continue to be the Acting Electoral Commissioner up until the time new one's appointed.
1: His resignation will take effect on July 24th. Eight people have died after a United States Air Force B-52 bomber crashed in California. The aircraft went down shortly after takeoff from Edwards Air Force Base in Kern County. The sport, and Billy Slater is keeping the Blues guessing over his plans for super sub Reece Walsh. Broncos playmaker has been named on Queensland's extended bench for tomorrow night's Game 2 with no guarantee of getting onto the pitch. The Maroons coach refusing to elaborate when asked how Walsh will be used at the MCG.
5: Now, what a luxury for us to have a guy like Kalyn Ponga that can wear the number one jersey and have a guy like Reece Walsh sitting there waiting for an opportunity.
1: Meantime, Tom Trbojevic is back from a hamstring injury for the Seagulls. He's been named to take on the Bulldogs on Saturday night. That's the latest news and sport. I'm Gareth Stafford.
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6: More than half of the Tasmania Devils' $1,500 top-tier memberships have sold within 45 minutes of going on sale. Australia Post says its workers are facing a growing threat from dog encounters, with 42 incidents recorded in Tasmania over the past 6 months. And a new report estimates wild deer could cost Tasmania up to $1 billion over the next 30 years. For more of the latest and to be notified when news breaks in your area, download the free Pulse Tasmania app today.
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11: Station sponsor. 5 past 6, Hobart. We had a few morning showers and a couple again this afternoon, but a maximum of only 11 degrees in town. Tomorrow, more light showers, 9 to 15, and showers again for Thursday, 10 to 17. And Friday, to finish a wet week, 8 to 15, and more showers on the way. See the sun tomorrow morning at 20 minutes to 8.
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13: When you're stuck in traffic, you just can't force the lights to change any faster, as much as you would want to. In the Bible, in Ecclesiastes chapter 3 and verse 1, it reminds us that life has seasons and it has the same kind of timing. It says, there is a time for everything and a season for every activity under the heavens. So what does that mean? Well, some moments are for waiting. Others are for action. Trusting in God's timing, regardless of which season it's in, it helps us stay patient, knowing that He's working in every season of our lives.
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13: All right, welcome to the daily. Happy Tuesday. All right, it's Cam here, and look, straight off the bat, just going to address the elephant in the room. Yeah, the voice is sounding a little bit strained today. Long story short, I don't want to overshare, but I've got a big ulcer on my tongue. And so talking is actually a little bit uncomfortable. Perfect condition for a radio announcer, right? But it's not quite to the level that it's going to take me out. But it just means that my voice sounds a little funny. So if you can bear with me, hang around, because we've got a lot to cover off today. Taryn Wells has partnered with the National Domestic Violence Hotline in the US for a powerful new music video. Also, how's this for a collab? Toby Mac and Third Day on the same song together. Oh boy, it's called Campfire. This was an unexpected collab. But next, parenting expert Sharon Witt's going to be here with us in the studio talking about some incredible advice for parents, especially if you find your kids are living in two separate homes. The relationship has failed, and home is with mum, but home is also with dad, and there's two separate houses that they're constantly swapping and switching and changing between. It can be a little bit chaotic. So how do we navigate that just to help the kids as best as we can? That's what we're going to talk about next on The Daily. Yeah.

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Thank you so much for your generous donations to the On Air On Purpose Appeal. 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

0: time. Are you tuned into The Daily? Every Tuesday, we talk about parenting, and our expert is back to help us talk through this one. She's an author, a teacher, a proud grandparent, and always great to have my former Year 8 teacher back in the studio, Sharon Witt. Welcome back to The Daily.
1: Hey, Cam. Great to be back here with you.
0: All right. So this is a scenario which maybe might not have been as common when I was a kid growing up, but definitely here now in today's age and society. We're living in a time where children potentially can be living in a couple of separate households, one with mum, one with dad, after a failed relationship and they've moved forward. But now they've got two places that really they call home.
1: Yeah. And today I really want to talk about supporting our children and young people who are living between two separate households. You know, when parents are no longer living in the same home, kids are often moving between different routines, expectations and emotional environments. And even when parents are working really hard to cooperate, this can still be tiring for kids, isn't it? You know, it's hard enough living in one household, let alone having to navigate between two. So the aim isn't perfection, but it's about creating as much stability and predictability and emotional safety for our kids as we can.
0: Yeah, because it can be really unsettling to be able to think, okay, so this is home, but this is home. I've got this roster over here. And maybe the parenting rules are different in both households. Expectations are different. So it can be hard to switch in and out of what you're supposed to
1: do
0: all the time.
1: There is so much. Yeah. There is so much. And, you know, and also in those early days, if you're, you know, navigating your parents' emotional state as well, like they're dealing with, you know, the separation and all those sorts of things. So it's a lot. So just a few pointers. First of all, try and keep the communication between both households calm and child focused. That is the best thing that you can do. And I know it can be very difficult if you're managing a lot of emotions, but children cope much better when they're not carrying those messages and tension or the adult conflict between homes. We want to keep that conflict out of that for our kids. So instead of saying, can you tell your dad I'm really annoyed, he hasn't replied, just communicate via email, text, or whatever you have to do between the adults. So keep the communication between adults. Yeah. Secondly, aim for consistency where possible, because our young people will feel much safer when there is predictability between homes. Even if the two households aren't identical, consistency will help reduce that mental load of constantly adjusting rules, expectations, and routines. So try and keep that consistency where possible. Support transitions between the homes. That's really important because moving between homes can be emotionally and practically draining for kids. Some kids adapt really well, while others need time to shift those gears between environments. So when a child arrives at the new home, instead of immediately asking lots of questions, how was your weekend? What'd you do over there? You might build in a short decompression routine. So it might be something simple like just letting them unpack their bag, having a snack, or having 20 to 30 minutes of quiet time before re-engaging. Just let them find their bearings again. And some families find it really important to have a transition bag that always includes their essential, like their chargers, their toiletries, their favourite comfort items, so that they don't feel like they're constantly forgetting things. So they've just got this transition bag. I think I kind of alluded to this before, but avoid putting kids in the middle emotionally. Yeah. One of our most protective things we can do is ensure the kids are not managing adult emotions or divided loyalties. Even well-meaning comments can sometimes, you know, cause that pressure unintentionally for our kids. So don't ask things like, you know, do you like staying at mum or dad's more? It's helpful to say, it's great that you get good time at both places. Like, it's awesome. So tell your other parent, I said we need to sort this out. Don't say things like that. Just, you know, these make our kids, I guess, feel very, very stressed and they can feel very overwhelmed. So a helpful mindset shift is adults manage their relationship. Children get to simply be kids in their own home. And finally, create a sense of belonging in both homes. You know, kids want to feel connected in both homes that they live. So this doesn't require identical homes or expensive setups. It's just making sure they've got a dedicated space in whatever home, you know, their own. Let them have agency around setting up, you know, their bed and, you know, what doona cover they have and having some pictures from, you know, of both sets of parents. Whatever it is, make sure they feel a sense of connection in both homes.
0: Mm, I love it. So good advice. Thanks for being here, The Daily's parenting expert, Sharon Witt. We'll talk next week, Maddie.
1: Thanks, Cam.

0: Star Wars Revenge of the Sith tracks the transformation of the moral and heroic Anakin Skywalker into the satanic villain Darth Vader. As he seeks any solution to a noble cause, he progressively distorts his view of what is good and what simply isn't good. He is tormented by self-doubt, anger, revenge, fear, jealousy, disappointment, and confusion. At the same time, he is tempted by vanity, pride, the lust for power, greed, and self-exaltation. It appears that the writers have artfully crafted Anakin's downward spiral to in many ways parallel much of the everyday sin which each of us exhibits in our own lives. The Bible says that if we say we have no sin, we deceive ourselves and the truth is not in us. But if we confess our sins, he is faithful and just to forgive us and to cleanse us from all unrighteousness.
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0: It really does. 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

0: Next on the daily, the powerful new video from Torrin Wells. He's just released it, and he partnered with the National Domestic Violence Hotline in the US. But first, let's log into the randomizer.
1: Like right now, I'm going to mix things up a little bit.
0: All right, so the randomizer is our computer here in the studio. Based on the search information we're about to enter into it, it is going to select the next song for us to listen to. And according to daysoftheyear.com, on the 16th of June, it's Arborist Appreciation Day. Now, it's a chance to notice the people working quietly above everybody's heads, often in harnesses, hard hats, and sawdust, making sure that trees stay healthy and safe. And they do so much more than just cutting down trees. They are assessing risk, they're diagnosing problems, they're planning long-term care and responding after storms, all that stuff, and protecting us, the public, from hazards that most people never see until the branch is already falling. So, let's see what the randomizer is going to do with Arborist Appreciation Day. All right, we've got all the data we need. Let's see. Makes sense. The band name with Tree in it, Tree 63. Yeah, the South African band set to return next week with their comeback album called Voyage. We'll cover more news on that over the next week or so. But in the meantime, this is one of their biggest and one of my faves. Treasure 363 at the Daily.

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0: Hey, tuned into The Daily. It's Cam here. All right, let's wander over to the desk. We've got a little update for you.
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0: All right, Tyrone Wells has released a powerful new music video for his song Breathe On It. He partnered with the National Domestic Violence Hotline, and the powerful video follows a child that's raised in a household with domestic violence into adulthood. When he starts to see old patterns emerge, he has a moment of clarity, and he chooses to break the cycle of abuse for the sake of the future of his family. Now, it was directed by Josh Gicker, and Josh says, "Thank you for the opportunity to tell this story with your brother," talking about Tyrone. "It was one of the biggest honors of my career. Praising God for your artistry and the way that you use your talents to further the kingdom. Can't wait to see what he does with this video."

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Friend. Still to come on the daily, what do you get if you cross the day? With Toby Mac. The answer is a brand new collab. They're both on this new song called Campfire. We'll cover this off at the news desk for you very soon. Plus, another look at your artist of the week, We The Kingdom. Revisiting another song from the early years. This was the first song that they wrote as a family together. Now, Franny Cash has since left the band and is doing solo stuff now, but they've just released their second project of the year just over the last couple of days. Yep, second album, and it's only the middle of June. It's crazy. We'll get you thinking, our daily thought. It's all on the way next hour at the Daily.

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1: In this bulletin, the Treasurer reflects on today's rates decision, Jacinta Allan remains Premier of Victoria for now, and jobs at risk after another retailer closes down its stores. With more, I'm Gareth Stafford. The federal government has welcomed the Reserve Bank decision to keep the official interest rate on hold. Following three hikes this year, the RBA opted to keep the cash rate at 4.35%. The central bank is concerned inflation is still too high. Treasurer Jim Chalmers admits that's a challenge, but believes the rate decision will help Australian households.
2: A lot of Australians would have wanted some more rate relief, but they wouldn't have expected it. There was, in the estimations of the markets and the economists, no chance of a rate cut today, and that's what we've seen in this decision taken independently by the Reserve Bank.
1: The decision was unanimous amongst the nine board members. There's been no anticipated challenge on the Victorian Premier's leadership. There had been speculation of a spill after a series of polls showed support for Labor and Jacinta Allan had fallen ahead of the November election. Deputy Premier Ben Carroll had been touted as her replacement, but he's backed Ms. Allan's leadership. Opposition leader Jess Wilson says it wouldn't matter who led the Labor Party.
3: I'm not focused on the chaos in the Labor Party. I'm focused on Victorians. I'm focused on listening to them, but most importantly, outlining the solutions we have to the many challenges that this state faces.
1: Changing the leader less than 6 months out from an election is also a risky move, which would give little time for the replacement to win over voters. The WA government has announced it's undertaking major reform on how the public housing waitlist is prioritised. The proposed new system will shift to being needs-based, meaning applicants will be evaluated and fast-tracked based on their urgent circumstances rather than on a first-come, first-served basis. Housing Minister John Carey says the updated model should provide a clearer pathway for the state's most vulnerable people.
4: The current system is just this broad category of priority. So people can be in the priority list that have secure housing, but that housing might not meet their needs. But under this matrix, those that are most immediate risk, homeless, women fleeing from domestic violence, obviously would be assessed with the greatest need.
1: However, opposition housing spokesperson Sandra Brewer says the changes make little difference when the waiting list remains far too long. After more than 80 years, retailer Lincraft is shifting from physical stores to an online business model. It will apply to all 30 remaining stores in Australia and affect around 300 jobs. To sport and in the AFL, Geelong coach Chris Scott says Jeremy Cameron is a certain starter for Thursday night's game against Fremantle.
5: He's had a little bit of hip irritation. His movement's still pretty good. I mean, there's been some commentary around his arm as well. That comes and goes a little bit, but he's very confident that that's not an issue for him. And we tend to be very, very conservative with these things.
1: Tom Stewart is still working his way through concussion protocols. That's the latest news and sport. I'm Gareth Stafford.
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6: Hundreds of mourners packed St Mary's Cathedral in Hobart to farewell Michael Tait. More than half of the Tasmania Devils' $1,500 top-tier memberships have sold within 45 minutes of going on sale. And Australia Post says its workers are facing a growing threat from dog encounters, with 42 incidents recorded in Tasmania over the past 6 months. For more of the latest and to be notified when news breaks in your area, download the free Pulse Tasmania app today.
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9: From the Bible, words of wisdom to cheer your day. 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
7: 5 past 7 after a few showers today and a top of 11 degrees, up to 15 tomorrow after a low of 9, more light showers on the way. Showers for Thursday, 10 to 17, and showers for Friday, 8 to 15.
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13: Hello, Cam here. You are tuned into The Daily. And if you're the praying kind of person, would you just pray for my health? As you can probably hear, and just addressing the elephant in the room straight away if you just tuned in, I've got a shocking ulcer just on the side of my tongue. It is huge. To eat or drink anything is actually really uncomfortable. Talking can be a little bit painful too. A perfect problem to have as a radio announcer. I know, this is just a perfect storm. But we are striving to push forward and bring you the best possible show that we can regardless. But thank you for your patience and your prayers. All right, we've got a huge collab to tell you about at the news desk. Toby Mac and Third Day. Whoa, I never saw this coming, and yet here we are. They are about to run a shows together through the US, and now they've jumped on the same song as a collab. We'll cover this off for you in just a moment at the news desk. But next, something to ponder and to think about with our daily thought. We're going to get you thinking about what is life all about anyway, and what's its meaning, what's its purpose? Big question, I know. We're going to try to address it in 2 minutes after this at the Daily.

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Wave after wave, wave after wave, slowly drifting, drifting away. And it feels like I'm drowning, pulling against the stream.

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1: Something to think about.
2: Wow, I never thought of it like that.
0: All right, it's one of my favorite segments on the show because for a couple of minutes, we're just going to unpack an idea. Here it is. The meaning of life is to give life meaning. All right, let's dive into this. It sounds inspiring on its own, but through the lens of a Christian, it takes on an even deeper significance. Because as Christians, we believe that life is a gift from God. We weren't created by accident, and we were created on purpose for a purpose. Giving life meaning isn't about becoming famous, wealthy, or successful by the world's standards. It's about choosing daily to reflect God's love in the way that we live. It's found in serving others, encouraging someone who's struggling, raising a family with faith and integrity, and being honest when it's difficult, and using the gifts that God's given us to make a positive difference. Think of it this way. Two people can have the same job, the same house, and the same opportunities, yet one person's life can have far greater meaning because they intentionally use what they've been given to honor God and bless others. Jesus showed us the ultimate example. His life wasn't centered on comfort or personal achievement, but on loving God and serving people. When we follow his example, we discover that meaning isn't something we find lying around waiting for us. Meaning is something we create through faithful obedience, purposeful living, and loving others in a way that points them back to God. In that sense, the meaning of life is not just to have a meaningful life, but to live in such a way that the lives around us become richer, stronger, and closer to God because we were here. And that's something to think about. That's your daily thought.

0: Hey, this is Ben Windle with another Life Minute. We all have a choice to make in life. Will life just be about me, my dreams, my desires, my happiness? Or am I prepared to live a life that helps other people? Will I change my perspective and stop looking at just myself? This is where true transformation can take place in your life. One way to think of it is the difference between a mirror and a window. A mirror is something that we look at to get a reflection back of ourselves. But a window is something that we look through. In life, we need to have a window perspective. How can I help you? What can I do for someone else? How can my circumstances in life benefit other people? Too often we put ourselves at the center. Let's try putting other people at an important place in our life, because you can make a difference in somebody else's life. Make a decision today to touch one other person. I'm Ben Windle.
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0: Still to come on the daily, huge new collab from Toby Mac and Third Day. It's called Campfire. We're going to cover this off at the news desk for you very soon. But first, Jeanette, welcome to the daily. Tell me, you have the station on pretty much 24/7. You're listening all the time. Tell me about how that helps you get through your day.
1: I basically have it on in the house, in the car, everywhere I am, and it just gives me hope and joy.
0: Can you explain that a little bit more?
1: I suffer from depression, so by having it on, I don't have as many horrible thoughts through my mind because I'm singing constantly. So it's, yeah, it's powerful.
0: That's amazing. Thank you so much for sharing that, for being brave to be able to talk about some of the difficult things that you've had to journey through in life. But still, in the midst of that, the encouragement and the hope that you get just by being able to switch on the radio. 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

Coming up next at the Daily, the huge new collab from Toby Mac and Third Day. We're going to cover this off at the news desk for you after we have another look at We the Kingdom. You are my masterpiece. You are the reason I sing. Just over the weekend, they dropped their second album of 2026 called Everything I Thought Was Pleasure. And so we're celebrating the release, looking back at where they've come from. And this song is really the one that started the whole story, Dancing on the Waves. Now, as the band explained, in 2018, a family of musicians sat down at a camp and wrote a song together for the first time. That initial song formed a band we now love, and something incredible began to take shape. Over the last couple of years, We the Kingdom's journey has unfolded. Franny Cash has departed, and she's now pursuing a solo career with a new album, which is set to drop later on this year. But she took lead vocal on this one, Dancing in the Waves. It's deeply woven into the fabric of the We the Kingdom story, and we're playing it for you right now at the Daily.

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0: 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All right, it's Cam. 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
0: All righty. Toby Mac has just reimagined his song, Campfire, That Very Love, with Third Day. How's that? Now, the song originally appeared on Toby's album, Heaven On My Mind, but this new version brings two heavyweights of Christian music together. Check it out.

Not sure I ever thought I'd see the day with Toby Mac and Third Day releasing a collab, but here we are. The pair are about to join Chris Tomlin for a huge run of shows all together through the US, and no doubt they're going to squeeze us into the set list. I mean, it'd be rude not to.

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1: Still to come on The Daily, we'll tell you about the new album that Tori Kelly just dropped. Called God Must Really Love Me. 14 brand new songs. I will tell you what she's had to say about it at the news desk. Plus, in our culture and society today, it's fairly common for kids to call two separate places home. One with mum, one with dad. After the failure of a relationship and the family unit has broken down, now there's two places that are technically home. So how do we help our kids manage just

dealing with that emotional state. There's constant transitions, there's things that are changing all the time, expectations, roles and chores at different houses might be different. There's a lot to have to manage. Parenting expert Sharon Witt's going to be with us to help us talk us through it next hour on The Daily.

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1: In this bulletin, the government's tax inquiry not being extended, Ben Robert Smith has his bail conditions changed, and drug deaths remain a big issue. With more, I'm Gareth Stafford. The Albanese government will not budge on its timeframe to pass contentious changes to Australia's tax system. There are calls from housing and business groups to extend the inquiry into capital gains tax and negative gearing. The government argues there's been enough consultation and is hoping the Senate will pass its legislation by the end of the month. The opposition claims the Reserve Bank has been unable to cut interest rates because the government has been fueling inflation. The RBA has decided to keep the cash rate on hold at 4.35%. Labor says Australians will welcome that decision as it will help households under pressure. But Shadow Treasurer Tim Wilson says government spending is exacerbating cost of living issues.
2: The Albanese government's active inflation agenda, because Australian households looking for relief have been condemned to continued and persistent interest rates because the government simply cannot give up its spending addiction.
1: The Reserve Bank is warning further hikes could be around the corner unless inflation comes down. Ben Robert Smith has had his bail conditions varied, allowing him to attend the official opening of the Anzac Hall at the Australian War Memorial. The former Special Air Service Regiment soldier is facing 5 counts of a war crime murder related to his deployment in Afghanistan. He's categorically rejected the allegations. New figures show one person every day is dying of a drug overdose in Australia. According to the Pennington Institute report, more than 2,500 people died from drug-induced deaths in 2024, the highest number ever recorded. Pennington Institute Chief Executive John Ryan says Australia has lost control of its drug problem.
3: We've put all of our eggs in the law enforcement basket, but drugs are readily available in the community, and whether that's pharmaceutical drugs or illegal drugs, they're out there in the community in regional and rural Australia just as much as the cities.
1: Close to 80% of these overdoses were unintentional. 2 men have been charged over their alleged roles in a plot to import 200 kilograms worth of methamphetamine into Sydney. The illicit drug was detected in a layer of paint coating the walls of a container intercepted from Mexico. Federal police will allege the Mexican nationals plan to extract the substance from the paint using equipment found at a Box Hill property. To sport, and in the AFL, Josh Dacos is giving Braden Maynard every chance of facing Port Adelaide on Saturday. The Collingwood defender dislocated his shoulder in the loss to Melbourne prior to last week's bye. Dacos says Maynard will do his all to play.
4: He's doing everything he can. There's no timeline on his shoulder right now, but I just assume off personal experience with Bruz that he'll be giving it every crack.
1: The Pies will still be without captain Darcy Moore, while veteran Steel Sidebottom could return after being rested for the previous game. That's the latest news and sport. I'm Gareth Stafford.
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7: Hundreds of mourners packed St Mary's Cathedral in Hobart to farewell Michael Tait. More than half of the Tasmania Devils' $1,500 top-tier memberships have sold within 45 minutes of going on sale. And Australia Post says its workers are facing a growing threat from dog encounters, with 42 incidents recorded in Tasmania over the past 6 months. For more of the latest and to be notified when news breaks in your area, download the free Pulse Tasmania app today.
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12: A few showers about today and 11 degrees. Tomorrow, some more light showers, 9 to 15. Showers again on Thursday, 10 to 17. Showers for Friday, 8 to 15.
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14: When you're stuck in traffic, you just can't force the lights to change any faster, as much as you would want to. In the Bible, in Ecclesiastes chapter 3 and verse 1, it reminds us that life has seasons and it has the same kind of timing. It says, there is a time for everything. and a season for every activity under the heavens. So what does that mean? Well, some moments are for waiting. Others are for action. Trusting in God's timing, regardless of which season it's in, it helps us stay patient, knowing that He's working in every season of our lives.
6: I'm Angelique.
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6: 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We used to do Zoom dinner dates.
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14: All right. Hey, welcome to the show. You are tuned in to The Daily. It's so good to have you here. But if you just tuned in, it's Cam here, but I am just sounding a little bit strange, a little bit different. Got some health stuff going on at the moment, which has resulted, and I mean, hope this is not too much of an overshare, but I've got a massive ulcer on my tongue, which makes eating, drinking, and sadly talking a little bit uncomfortable at the moment. So we're striving forward, not enough to take me out, but thank you for your patience as we work through the final hour of the show. We've still got some huge stuff to cover off. Tori Kelly has just dropped a brand new album, God Must Really Love Me, 14 brand new songs. We're going to hear her talking about that at the news desk in just a moment. But next, parenting expert Sharon Witt's going to be here with us in the studio. We're going to be talking about, and situations like this are even more common than they used to be a generation ago, where kids technically have two homes. Mum and dad have separated and are now living in separate houses, and yet both of them are home. Home is with mum, home is also with dad, and there's constant transition and change, and it can be very chaotic to manage. So how do we best support the kids in the midst of all of this? This is what we're going to be talking about next at The Daily.

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0: 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Every Tuesday, we talk about parenting, and our expert is back to help us talk through this one. She's an author, a teacher, a proud grandparent, and always great to have my former Year 8 teacher back in the studio, Sharon Witt. Welcome back to The Daily.
1: Hey, Cam. Great to be back here with you.
0: All right. So this is a scenario which maybe might not have been as common when I was a kid growing up, but definitely here now in today's age and society. We're living in a time where children potentially can be living in a couple of separate households, one with mum, one with dad, after a failed relationship and they've moved forward. But now they've got two places that really they call home.
1: Yeah. And today I really want to talk about supporting our children and young people who are living between two separate households. You know, when parents are no longer living in the same home, kids are often moving between different routines, expectations and emotional environments. And even when parents are working really hard to cooperate, this can still be tiring for kids, isn't it? You know, it's hard enough living in one household, let alone having to navigate between two. So the aim isn't perfection, but it's about creating as much stability and predictability and emotional safety for our kids as we can.
0: Yeah, because it can be really unsettling to be able to think, okay, so this is home, but this is home. I've got this roster over here. And maybe the parenting rules are different in both households. Expectations are different. So it can be hard to switch in and out of what you're supposed to
1: there
0: do all the time.
1: There is so much. Yeah. There is so much. And, you know, and also in those early days, if you're, you know, navigating your parents' emotional state as well, like they're dealing with, you know, the separation and all those sorts of things. So it's a lot. So just a few pointers. First of all, try and keep the communication between both households calm and child focused. That is the best thing that you can do. And I know it can be very difficult if you're managing a lot of emotions, but children cope much better when they're not carrying those messages and tension or the adult conflict between homes. We want to keep that conflict out of that for our kids. So instead of saying, can you tell your dad I'm really annoyed, he hasn't replied, just communicate via email, text or whatever you have to do between the adults. So keep the communication between adults. Yeah. Secondly, aim for consistency where possible, because our young people will feel much safer when there is predictability between homes. Even if the two households aren't identical, consistency will help reduce that mental load of constantly adjusting rules, expectations and routines. So try and keep that consistency where possible. Support transitions between the homes. That's really important because moving between homes can be emotionally and practically draining for kids. Some kids adapt really well, while others need time to shift those gears between environments. So when a child arrives at the new home, instead of immediately asking lots of questions, how was your weekend? What did you do over there? You might build in a short decompression routine. So it might be something simple like just letting them unpack their bag, having a snack, or having 20 to 30 minutes of quiet time before re-engaging. Just let them find their bearings again. And some families find it really important to have a transition bag that always includes their essential, like their chargers, their toiletries, their favourite comfort items, so that they don't feel like they're constantly forgetting things. So they've just got this transition bag. I think I kind of alluded to this before, but avoid putting kids in the middle emotionally. Yeah. One of our most protective things we can do is ensure the kids are not managing adult emotions or divided loyalties. Even well-meaning comments can sometimes, you know, cause that pressure unintentionally for our kids. So don't ask things like, you know, do you like staying at mum or dad's more? It's helpful to say, it's great that you get good time at both places. Like, it's awesome. So tell your other parent, I said, we need to sort this out. Don't say things like that. Just, you know, these make our kids, I guess, feel very, very stressed and they can feel very overwhelmed. So a helpful mindset shift is adults manage their relationship. Children get to simply be kids in their own home. And finally, create a sense of belonging in both homes. You know, kids want to feel connected in both homes that they live. So this doesn't require identical homes or expensive setups. It's just making sure they've got a dedicated space in whatever home, you know, their own. Let them have agency around setting up, you know, their bed and, you know, what doona cover they have, and having some pictures from, you know, of both sets of parents. Whatever it is, make sure they feel a sense of connection in both homes.
0: I love it. So good advice. Thanks for being here, The Daily's parenting expert, Sharon Witt. We'll talk next week, Maddie.
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0: Still to come on The Daily, we'll cover off the brand new album that just dropped from Tori Kelly. God Must Really Love Me is what it's called. These 14 new songs, Tori's told us a little bit more about them. That is just ahead of us. But as for right now, Sarah, welcome to The Daily. Thank you so much for giving as we head into the end of financial year. Your financial support has helped to keep the station on the air. Thank you so much for your donation. Tell me why you gave.
1: I've had it on my heart to donate, and my husband and I have three beautiful girls, so we've been really blessed. And I've just returned to work and find myself in the position for the first time to be able to donate. So I know what it's like to be in that position of wanting to donate but not being in a position to do so yet. But if, like me, circumstances change and you feel that you're in a position to give, I think it's just such a blessing to be able to provide that ministry to people who might be in a challenging place, in a difficult spot. I just feel really blessed to be able to do that this time.
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Recently, I read the story of Alfred Nobel. He was a famous Swedish industrialist who made millions from dynamite. One morning as Nobel was reading the morning papers, he discovered there was an obituary about himself. Reading it turned his demeanor from surprise to shock as he reviewed the summary of his life. Despite all his financial success, the article spoke about him as a rude and unpleasant man. While he was horrified, he also considered the truth of what he was reading. It became a catalyst for him to change his life. As a result, he established the Nobel Peace Prizes. That single decision to instigate the Nobel Peace Prize changed the legacy of Alfred Nobel from the rude, wealthy industrialist to the name most synonymous with humanitarian causes across the world. What legacy are you leaving from your life? What will people say about your life and how you lived? Be sure you don't just live for yourself, but follow the example of Jesus and give your life for the good of others. I'm Carl Faes.

0: Are you tuned into The Daily? Coming up next, we got the news about the brand new album that just dropped from Tori Kelly. We'll give you a listen to some of the new stuff and tell you what she's thinking about it after we hit rewind.
1: Are you telling me you built a time machine?
0: Alrighty, we are heading back to 2008. It was almost 20 years ago that this song from Third Day topped the Christian chart. Now, we covered this off in the news earlier on, but Third Day just dropped a brand new collab with Toby Mac. Never thought you'd see those two collaborating together. A new song called Campfire, what was reimagined from Toby's album, Heaven on My Mind. But the band have just wrapped up their 30th anniversary reunion tour. It was almost a decade since they'd played live with the original lineup on stage. And lead singer Mac Powell said, now that the tour's done, is that it for Third Day? Or are we likely to see more?
2: Who knows, man? Who knows? I think it would take a lot to make it work. Everybody's kind of got, you know, jobs and lives apart from Third Day now. So I hope so. You got a yes vote from me. We'll see what happens.
0: We will see what happens. That's a very interesting response. We'll watch this space. Anyway, from their album Revelation in 2008, and it topped the Billboard chart this week of the same year, this is Third Day. Call My Name.

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0: perfectly.
1: Hey, we are just about done with the daily. We're going to be wrapping things up after one final look over the news.
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1: All right, Tori Kelly has just dropped her latest album, God Must Really Love Me.
3: Something about the way you take the weight off of my heart. Put me back together.
1: Tori says, it's always busy and somewhat chaotic when releasing an album, but I feel so much peace going into this. Been doing it for a while now, but I still get those butterflies like I did when I put out my first album 11 years ago. Like, I get to make art about my life and release it into the world. A dream. I'm insanely grateful. Here's one of my faves called Without You. Tori goes on to say, the album is a reflection of everything that makes me who I am. My faith, love, and now motherhood, my heart and soul, all wrapped inside of these 14 songs.

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Hey, that wraps things up, and we will call it quits on the daily. Hopefully, my voice is sounding a little bit more back to normal once we give it another 24 hours, but thanks for your patience as we've just navigated just this tricky little situation. But anyway, here we go. Fingers crossed, we're good tomorrow. The show must go on.

Regardless, Dr. Jodie Richardson will be here from the Well Hello Anxiety podcast. We'll talk about mental health. We're going to hear again from your artist of the week, We The Kingdom, who just dropped their second album of 2026, and it's only the middle of June. It's crazy. And so much more tomorrow at The Daily.

0: from the Bible, the listening ear. Listen, Lord, to my prayer. Hear my cries for help. I call to you in times of trouble because you answer my prayers. You are good to us and forgiving, full of constant love for all who pray to you. 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
1: Ultra 106.5 weather for Hobart today, just 11 degrees, one below average, and a few showers. Tomorrow, showers easing, 1 to 4 millimetres to fall and 9 to 16. Another 10 millimetres of rain on Thursday, 10 to 17, and another 5 millimetres Friday, 8 to 15. Light showers Saturday, 8 to 13. Back to fine weather on Sunday after a frosty start, and 3 to 13. And 5 to 14, mainly fine for next Monday.
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0: Hi, I'm Michelle Mitchell with another tip for parenting teens. Almost 60% of Australian marriages are now heading for divorce. When you hear those statistics, it's easy to conclude that marriage isn't easy. But when a couple who has children tells me they're heading for divorce, I always ask them this: are your problems bigger than the problems you're going to create? If you're struggling in your marriage today, stop for a moment and think. Think about the problems that will be created if you don't have the courage to work out the issues you're facing today. Till death do we part is important. Family is important. It's important for you and it's important for your children. Teenagers need their parents just as much as they did when they were young.
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1: We want our kids to walk away from our family table when they leave our home going, that was a place that was slow, it was enjoyable. We always want that family table to be a place where they long to come back to. We want them to come back. We want them to bring their children. We want them to bring our grandchildren.
2: Ted Cunningham is our guest today on Focus on the Family, sharing his hopes for many family memories to be happening around the dinner table for years to come. Your host is Focus President Jim Daly. I'm John Fuller. And Jim, I think this is one of those things. People want family dinner time to be a place of good conversation and laughter and fun and togetherness.
3: It definitely is important. It's certainly important in our home, John. We love it. And there are different reasons why it doesn't work for everyone, schedules and those kinds of things. But it's very good to set that goal so that hopefully a couple of times a week, maybe three, four times, you can have that dinner time together. You've got six kids. How do you make that work?
2: Well, it's harder now that they're older, but when they were all together and 10, 12 and under in age, we had a lot of energy, obviously, a lot of food, and we did have some fun. We tried to make it, there's the high-low game you can play. There are a variety of things, but we did do, as you just said, we made a point of saying dinner time together. It's important.
3: Yeah, and that's good, John. And some of our funniest moments have happened around the dinner table, like Troy having milk come out his nose because he was laughing so hard. But those are the fun moments, and we enjoy them. I'd encourage every family to do it. And today, Ted Cunningham will fill us in on some great ideas on this topic that he and his wife, Amy, have written about.
2: And Ted is the founding pastor of Woodland Hills Family Church in Branson, Missouri. He and his wife, Amy, have two children, and we recorded a conversation you had, Jim, with Ted when he was here just recently at Focus on the Family.
3: Ted, welcome back to Focus on the Family.
1: It's great to be back.
3: Okay, you've written this book now, Come to the Family Table. Why is the family table so important to communication? I mean, it's not just sit around and eat. That's not what we're talking about, right?
1: Yeah, for Amy and I, the family table became like every other part of our life. It's something we rushed to, we got through, and we moved on.
3: And you had things to do.
1: We had things to do, and food was getting in the way.
3: Wow. But that is a lot of families, Ted. Yeah. I mean, we're busy. Some people, double income maybe, and there's a lot going on. And, eating is just a necessity. So you get together, you throw something in the microwave, and you quickly eat, and then you got laundry to do and dishes to do and other things you got to do. That is reality. How do we make this a priority?
1: Well, and what happens is we start thinking about all that you just listed, and we decide to grab something on the way home and eat it on the way home so we have more time when we get home to do all the other chores.
3: Are you guilty of that?
1: Yeah, very, very
3: that
1: guilty.
3: That sounds like something I've done before.
1: Yeah, and we wrote Come to the Family Table, and we wanted to make sure from the beginning the reader understood we're not fanatics. Like, we're not talking three-hour dinners 7 days a week.
3: Home-baked biscuits?
1: Yeah.
3: That sounds good, though, some home-baked biscuits.
1: We just said, let's prioritize, let's start with a night a week. Like, let's declare one night a week where we sit together as a family with no rush. And I mean, it's full on. It's food. It's a devotional. We can read something. We can play a game.
3: Well, take me back before that decision. What was your family like before you had this realization that we need to eat in a way that would please God?
1: Well, when we entered the tween and the teen phase.
3: Yeah.
1: We lost complete control of our schedule because you're no longer just on a family schedule. You got school, you got church, you got
3: band,
1: friends,
3: you got soccer,
1: small groups, and we were going in every direction and trying to find intersections during the day. And that usually was at a restaurant, eating out somewhere fast. As we'd drive by a restaurant, we would jump out and just grab something. And then we became that family where we were like, well, I don't really want that, but I want that. And so we'd go to two different places and grab it on the way home. And I mean, and it just, it got so chaotic that we said, something's got to change because it ultimately affected our health, physically, not just relationally and emotionally, but like, okay, we're not eating all that well. Let's just make a few changes here and see if we can bring about a little bit better quality
3: of life.
1: And what
3: did you start doing? You begin to express that once a week? You aim for just one time a week?
1: We aimed for once a week and let it grow from there. And, we, you know, we thought about the holidays. You know, holidays are a good time for us because we're not competing with schedules. And so we just loved sitting down as a family. We talk about it in the book. We had one Thanksgiving where we invited friends over from the church, and my parents were there, Amy's parents were there, other family there. And we ended up sitting around that table. I mean, we get up every now and then, but we're about 8 hours.
3: Really?
1: It was the center of the day.
3: Yeah.
1: We ended up having two meals there throughout the day, but it went so fast. It was so enjoyable. We just said, you know, what would happen if we had a little bit of this in our life on a regular basis?
3: Huh.
1: So we just said, hey, let's just start somewhere. And for us, it was once a week. And if that means you have activities to do, part of school or an assignment or something, and we're done eating, but we're going to stay at the table, you know, go get whatever you got to do, bring it back here and
3: sit and do it together.
1: Yeah, we don't need to jump up.
3: I like that.
1: And
3: so give me the objectives. When you're sitting there, Gene tends to be a little more organized that way than I am. I mean, she wants a more formal devotion time. You know, today we will look at 2 Corinthians.
1: And I did too when the kids were younger.
3: Okay, so you two think the same. But for me, it's more kind of, you know, let's just work in the spiritual truths into
1: Absolutely.
3: The conversation, be a little more gentle about it. Not that it doesn't work effectively. Actually, I think it works more effectively to talk about what's happening in school. Man, what does the Bible say anything about that?
1: Yeah.
3: And how do you go about
1: it? Well, so this was
3: the
1: hardest for our son and still is. He's soon to be 12. And so he labored over long meals. I mean, he would be like, oh, and every meal started with the same question, how long are we going to be here?
3: What was pulling him away? What did he want to go do?
1: Well, he saw it, and it's how he's been conditioned his whole life, right? We go, go, go, go, go. We got stuff to do. So we would sit down. He found it at first boring. It's just, okay. You know, we ate, we're done eating. Now, what are we still doing here? So that's when we started to bring in the games. That's when we started to bring in, you know, the honor bombardment that we talk about, where we just go around the table and
3: honor bombardment. I like that. Where you go around the table and do what?
1: Yeah, everybody shares a kind, positive word. We got this from Gary Smalley years ago. And we just, it's like a game. We see, you know, keep going until we run out of things to say about the one person, and then we move on to another person. And so I think there's a lot of that you can bring into it, and that's what we tried to bring into the book. I mean, we brought everything from recipes to games to devos, you know, to do more at the table than just eat and ask the same question, how was your day? There's more to it than that. There's more you can do to bring about the laughs like you're talking about.
3: Be a little more clever about it. But let's bring it into reality. Thankfully, you have two children, and we have two kids as well. And, you know, some days they didn't get along all that well. So when you're sitting there saying, let's honor the other child, have you ever had, I really don't feel like doing that, Dad.
1: Yeah, and you got to know when to play what game. So we move on to the more competitive games like Monopoly. We play Yahtzee. We love Yahtzee.
3: Oh, that's fun.
1: Yeah. But we want to mix it up. So my son got to a place where he was setting up the game before dinner started. And we would have to say, hey, let's just wait just a little bit on that, Carson. Let's eat first. Let's enjoy the meal that mom has just prepared.
3: Then we'll play the game.
1: And then we'll get into the game. Then we'll do something. Because it's this digital age that we live. We've always got to have something in front of us, keeping us busy, keeping us active. And so the opportunity to just, you know, slow down. We don't need to be rushed. No technology at the table. Every now and then we bring the technology in if we want to show a video or something, or somebody saw something and, hey, I saw this thing today, maybe.
3: But you're
1: laugh.
3: Using it as an object. Lesson.
1: It's more of a lesson than just a mind-numbing surf of
3: you and
1: Pinterest
3: your,
1: or
3: your
1: Facebook.
3: Your wife, Amy, you model that well. You're not sneaking emails.
1: Let's move on to the next.
3: Yeah, come on.
1: Jim. Yes. No. Unless there's a real important call we're waiting for, right?
3: But it's rare.
1: It's rare. Yeah,
3: yeah, that's good, because that's what kids are going to see. They're going to, it's not, don't tell me what to do, show me what to do.
1: Yeah, and I just saw it the other day, a third restaurant has this thing now with a basket. I think it was in Springfield, Missouri, where if you can put all your technology in that basket and leave it there for the whole meal, we'll give you 10% off your bill.
3: Yeah. What is your goal when you're setting out to say, okay, we're going to do this mealtime with the family? Do you have a goal in mind, or is it a little more haphazard? I heard you talk about set the board game up later, but is there any kind of formula that you're looking for? Listen, especially for dads, you got to make it simple for me.
1: Yeah.
3: I mean, what am I trying to do here? Well, what am I trying to achieve?
1: Then you don't even need to read the book. You can just look at the cover, because we put it on the cover. It's slowing down to enjoy food, each other, and Jesus. So there's four things in that. We want to slow down. We want to enjoy the food and not rush through it. and tell your kids, even if you don't like what's on your plate, I promise you in 10, 15 years, you'll get used to it and you'll probably long for it as we long for meatloaf, mashed potatoes, and corn that grandma right. always fed us.
3: Potatoes au gratin. I did get used to
1: yeah.
3: that.
1: Yeah. And so each other, and that would be the game or the honor bombardment. And then Jesus, we just want to take time. We pray together as a family around the table. We can read together. We can memorize together. And I think the key we picked up with kids is to mix it up. You know, if we sit down every night and do the exact same thing, they know what the goals are, but the methods can change and we can do different activities.
3: Let me ask you this. When you look at scripture, I mean, I love the way Jesus used mealtime. I mean, he seemed to understand.
1: Reclining at the table with the 12.
3: Yeah, and eating and talking. And there's something, and the Lord even talks about the feast. You know, there's something there that he's wired us for that moment, that we're occupied occupationally during the day doing different things. But God is trying to say, hey, I want you to sit together, to eat together, to think and talk about me, talk about your day. It's something that he modeled for everybody.
1: Yeah, and we've kind of jumped back to that Deuteronomy 6 passage, and I'm all about along the way, from the time you get up to the time you go to sleep, when you go here, when you go there, be talking about the Lord. I think we've adapted that verse to our lifestyles today, to where now it's like run, run, run as fast as you possibly can and bring the Lord with you along the way. And I get that. Okay. We do that. I understand that. But I also think, I think the family table for us is, it doesn't mean that our schedule is going to get any less crazy. We'll still be a little chaotic at times. We get that. But this is our Sabbath. This is our break from the grind of life. We can pause, and it's something we have to schedule like everything else we put on the schedule. So this is a different pace. We want our kids to walk away from our family table when they leave our home going, that was a place that was slow, it was enjoyable, we were relaxed. I feel there is where my mom and dad really got to know me. They asked me probing questions there. One of the big aspects of the family table for us is safety. This is a safe place, so you can share. We can hold one another accountable here. We can confess here. We always want that family table to be a place where they long to come back to. We want them to come back. We want them to bring their children. We want them to bring our grandchildren one day and to know, let me tell you what happened there. And you probably have the story. I have my grandma. I mean, Mary Jane, she passed away at 90. She was a good-sized woman. We'll just say that. A fluffy grandma, you know. And I love Mary Jane.
3: The best kind.
1: This is a story my mom loves me sharing about my grandma. She was in the doctor's office when she was in her 70s, and she saw the doctor write down on her chart the word obese, and it completely and totally ticked my grandma off. And this is my grandma's sense of humor. She made that young doctor cross off the word obese and write the words little chubby underneath it.
3: That's a smart doctor, actually.
1: I love it. And I wish one day on Ancestry.com, I'm going to get her medical chart. I'm going to find that little
3: chubby.
1: All the
3: scratch outs.
1: Yeah, all the scratch outs that she made the doctors do. But I love that because when we were writing the book, I was back at Mary Jane's table as a 5-year-old, as a 10-year-old going,
3: you remember.
1: This is what we did. My grandma, she hated TV. She had one of those old TVs. You remember those terrible days, Jim, when we were the remotes? We had to get up off the couch and change one of the three channels for her.
3: You laid right in front of it, so it was in arm's length.
1: And I just go, man, she sat on her front porch and at her kitchen table. That was it.
3: Yeah.
1: She talked to neighbors and she talked to her family. That was her life.
3: Yeah.
1: And every now and then she'd take us to Dunkin' Donuts. That was life. And I told Amy, I believe personally, I can't prove it, but it's one of the reasons she lived to 90.
3: Think about that. Them Dunkin' Donuts, huh?
1: Dunkin' Donuts.
3: That's not what my doctor's telling me. You're listening to Focus on the Family. Today, our guest is Ted Cunningham, Pastor Ted Cunningham, and he and his wife, Amy, have written a book, Come to the Family Table, Slowing Down to Enjoy Food, Each Other, and Jesus. You know, the research is so supportive of what you're talking about in the book in terms of at-risk behavior that kids, you know, decide to go into. When families are spending time at the table, they're far less likely to go into premarital sex, drugs, alcohol, all those things. Why do you think that is, that it's that substantial?
1: Well, my favorite quote, and it was, I found this years ago, and you've heard it, all great change in America happens around the dinner table. And boy, the first time I heard that, I'm like, that's right. Because I went back to my family. I went back to my grandma and grandpa and sitting around their table when they didn't have the distractions that we had. they weren't exposed to what we were exposed to. And for me, if I'm truly the primary author of my child's heart, which is what we believe, I'm the one writing messages on my child's heart, I believe speed is the enemy of intimacy. Speed is the enemy of that process. So if the family table can be a place where speed is eliminated and we slow down there, I believe it's going to do nothing but create that intimacy you're looking for between a parent and a child. So I can speak into my child's heart messages that I believe are going to be branded on their hearts for life and
3: so
1: with
3: good.
1: Them into it every
3: really
1: relationship.
3: Is. Yeah, it is so good for us to remember that. Before we move to another topic on this subject, speak to the parents that are struggling, maybe the single mom. Mm. Who, you know, she's got a lot on her plate. And whenever we mention single moms, all the single dads write us notes, and we appreciate that, saying, don't forget us.
1: Yeah.
3: So just a single parent, when you've got so much of a load, now we're making them feel guilty that they're not spending enough time at dinner time to be with their kids. But what a beautiful time, whether you're a two-parent family or a one-parent
1: Absolutely.
3: Family.
1: Absolutely. And whether you're a two-parent family or a one-parent family, the kids need to be involved in the process of preparing the meal.
3: That's a great idea.
1: Yeah, they need to be setting the table. They need to be pouring the water. They need to be, my daughter now, soon to be 14, is doing the cooking. So just start the kids off with one side. And it can be as easy as salad in a bag, you know, but they're showing responsibility. This idea, I think we're beyond this in many homes, and I understand it, that, you know, mom comes home and does all the work cooking while we play, and then she calls us in for dinner. I think preparing for the family table can be a family project, and everyone can be involved. And I think that's one great way for a single dad or a single mom
3: Absolutely.
1: To get the family table started, is to say, Tuesday nights, we are guarding Tuesday nights, or we're guarding Thursday nights, whatever the night that works for your schedule is. And it's from 6 to 8, it's from 5 to 7, whatever time works for you, but it's 2 hours. And that's start to finish. That is preparing the meal, that's having the meal, that's having the fun at the table. One of the things, you know, here's the other problem we have. If you got to fight this, if it's your personality, that everything's got to be perfectly clean before you move on to the next activity. But we have found, we'll do that in a minute. We know we're going to get to that because that's a family activity too, clearing the table, cleaning the dishes, getting whatever needs to be put away. And that can be a two-hour deal and doesn't need to be just on one person. And so that's where I kind of take this to the single mom and single dad. Don't make this a one-person activity.
3: You talk in the book about delay, withdraw, and abandon in terms of time.
1: Yeah.
3: Explain that to us, where you and Amy came to this understanding that you needed time for yourselves as a couple.
1: Yeah.
3: Man, we all struggle with that, whether it's weekly or monthly, annually. But describe what you mean by daily delay, weekly withdraw, and annual abandon.
1: Yeah, so probably 15 years ago now, Joe White from Canicut Camps took me out to breakfast and said, I learned these three for my marriage. If you want your marriage to go the distance and you want to make it in ministry and you want to raise a healthy family, you have to do these three things for your marriage. And I was on the edge of my seat.
3: Yeah, right?
1: Like, this is
3: going to
1: be the most amazing
3: Say
1: information
3: I love you.
1: I've ever received. And he says, daily delay, weekly withdrawal, annual abandon. And it's one of those outlines. The moment he mentioned it to me, I memorized it. I never forgot it. And I put it in practice right away. How it works with the family table is this. The daily delay is 15 to 20 minutes a day. Husband and wife, eyeball to eyeball.
3: No distraction.
1: Distraction-free, I believe even kid-free. Weekly withdrawal is the date night. It's getting out. So the daily delay is in or around the home. The weekly withdrawal is out of the home but around town. And then the annual abandon is a trip you plan every year, a night or two away. In the Song of Solomon, you see all three of these. You see the daily delay in this secure home. You see the weekly withdrawal. I'm coming to pick you up and take you out. And the annual abandon, she says, let us get out of here and go to the countryside, you know, after they're married. For us, we found some of the best family table time is we would sometimes start the meal with salad when our kids weren't big salad eaters and really still aren't.
3: And that gave you 15 minutes to talk. And yeah.
1: And we said,
3: smart.
1: Your mom and I are going to start the meal together. We oftentimes, too, let them bust the table and said, we're going to sit here and have a cup of coffee and talk for a few minutes while you guys get the kitchen cleaned up. And so that's as simple as 15 to 20 minutes can be. 15 to 20 minutes of the daily delay made date night so much better because it's typically a date night that you start talking budget and children and
3: right.
1: catching up, and
3: right.
1: it's a business meeting. Date night should never be a business meeting.
3: Yeah.
1: So when you have the daily delay, you're keeping short accounts during the week. So when you go out, our rule on date night is let's, the best we can, not talk about the children and their needs tonight. Let's not talk about money. okay, let's focus on having fun and dreaming together and enjoying the company of one another. And then the annual abandon, best thing we ever put into our marriage. And the farther out you can plan this, the better, because then you can anticipate it all the way up to it. It can be in the town next door, but just go somewhere. Do something different.
3: And it doesn't have to be expensive.
1: Different. Never has to be expensive. You can get on all these travel, great travel websites. Go to towns out of season. You know, when they're out of season, they're offering great rates at the hotels. I mean, you can do a lot for cheap and get the grandparents involved.
3: You know, you have a great sense of humor. I know our listeners love that. In fact, one of your shows is one of the most popular that we've done. And, you know, people just connect with your sense of humor that way. When you sat around the table with the family, have there been a couple of funny moments that make you roll?
1: Oh, yeah. Some of my, that's why, kind of like social media, I can't share everything that happens around our table. But we have some great moments. And Probably our funniest moments are when we do impersonations, and Carson and Corinne they're becoming little comedians. And Carson, my youngest, he's great at quoting the comedian greats and retelling stories. And he's at the place now where he wants me to pay him every time I use a story with him in it. So that's probably why I shouldn't share too much on it. I have no idea how much the Focus broadcast would cost me if I shared a Carson story. If it's $5 for a sermon, this could be 50 or 100. This could be really expensive.
3: There we go. Carson, we're in your corner here. We're going to help you with some allowance. Another aspect in the book, you talk about hospitality. And I want to make sure we get this in the last couple of minutes here, because hospitality, I think Christians as a community aren't doing as well in this area. And we struggle, to be honest, to do it as well. And that is to invite people to the table, outsiders. You emphasize that. How do you do that, and how has the family responded?
1: Yeah, see, talk about hard enough getting your own family to the table. Now we're talking about coordinating your family's schedule with another family's schedule. We actually have a great story with this. We were sitting down finishing dinner one night. We just pushed the plates to the side of the table, and we're beginning a fun time, and a family from our neighborhood that we invited over for dinner two nights from now, we're knocking on the front door holding a cake. And Amy, my wife, about falls over because she thought she got the schedule wrong. It wasn't actually us. It was them that got the schedule wrong. We invite them in and ended up sharing with them for 2 hours. We had nothing to feed them. We had nothing left in the house. Our meal was completely done. They came back two nights later for another dinner. But we broke the book down. First half is our family at the table, and the second half is how can our family minister to other families. And so whenever we have a family gathering now, we try to think about somebody at the church that doesn't have family. We try to think of someone in the community that we can invite. It can be a single, it can be a couple, it can be an entire family. And we've just found, you know, we're already making all this food. We've got plenty to go around. Let's make sure there's always an empty seat that we can fill.
3: I think it's so good and teaches the children so much, doesn't it? About hospitality, about engaging people.
1: Yeah, and part of the burden, I think, on hospitality that people don't like to do is because I think when you're a host, you have a responsibility not to talk about yourself, but to talk about the other people at the table. And to get to know someone at your table when everybody pretty much already knows each other, family,
3: right?
1: You know, it just brings a whole new level of storytelling to the table, life experience to the table. And we've just had a great time with that over the years, bringing in folks from the church that we know aren't going to be traveling home for the holidays. And so now we try to do that more often throughout the year.
3: Well, that is a great idea. Ted, it is so good to have you back. And I think you're on to one of the most important things in terms of teaching families some healthy habits. In your book, Come to the Family Table, Slowing Down to Enjoy Food, Each Other, and Jesus. This book is full of great advice. And if you want to position your children, it's not a promise, but it is the right thing to do so that your kids have a shot at a healthy childhood. Yeah. Hearing your heart and learning those traits and those values from you that you believe in, most of that transmission is going to come at the dinner table. So make it a priority. I've heard that loud and clear. Thanks for being with us.
1: Hey, thanks for having me.
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And you hear me when I call crying. 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And that's all I need to know. So the storm is gonna break, right?

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1: Oh, what the hell? She says I just can't win for losing. And she lays back down.

0: I'm David Wood with another Sports Moment. Many of our modern sports find their roots in playground games that children play to develop skills and have fun. Kids spend their lunch breaks playing a lot of different games in the schoolyard, everything from hot scotch to blind man's bluff to jump rope or even skipping. Some of the most popular school games come from the UK to Australia. British Bulldog, perhaps the most notorious of all games. A couple of children called the Bulldogs, while everyone else's job is to try and run from one end of a field to another without being caught. Once you're captured, you too become a Bulldog, and the winner is the last kid to avoid being captured. Another, the King of the Hill. One player, the King, stands atop a mound or a hill, and everyone else tries to knock them off and become the new ruler. This involves pushing and shoving. However, punching and kicking are frowned upon. With another Sports Moment, I'm David Wood.
1: Lifting you up one song at a time. 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

Everybody wants to go to heaven, but no one wants to die. And it's a bit like that when you start exploring spirituality in your life. There's plenty of reasons not to. Still, I guess if it was easy, everyone would be doing it. Jesus knew that people were going to be scared off by what they saw of the church and church leaders even when he was here. The leaders were human too. And let's face it, nothing much has changed in 2,000 years. So as a guiding principle, he put up three letters, ASK, which stands for Ask, Seek, Knock, as in knock on the door of knowledge. That's reasonably simple, and it had to be, because if it was only for intellectuals, then I'd be sunk and probably half the population with me. It'd also mean the intelligent would hold all the power, and I'm not sure that's what Jesus meant when he said he wanted all of us to be free. His promise is, when you honestly apply the ASK search principle, rewards follow. So why not set some time aside and have a look? You might just be surprised.

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1: I listen to you in the car. 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
2: 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Especially for people who live by themselves. And if everyone gave a little bit, it would be so easy to raise the money.
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0: It's a phrase that's been intriguing me lately in how it's a contradiction in terms. Peace of mind. You hear it in advertisements. This will give you
1: peace of mind.
0: When you actually begin to be aware of what your mind does, it's pretty shocking because it's anything but peaceful. Doesn't stay still for more than a couple of seconds. Just walk down the street and be aware. I mean, your mind's going just like that. There's judgments about how people look, who they are. I mean, it just never lets up. One of the promises Jesus gave was that he would give a very different kind of peace. How'd you like 5 minutes worth? He also said the same amount of judgment we dish out is what will come screaming back at us. The sad part is, most of what goes on in our heads doesn't change a thing. If you really look at it and take judgment and worry about things past and future out of the equation, most of our mind's activity would simply evaporate. That'd make room for some peace, wouldn't it? The things Jesus said were extraordinary then, and they still are. Grab a New Testament soon and have a read.
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0: Hey, this is Ben Windle with another Life Minute. The imagery the Bible uses for the work of completion in our lives is that of a potter and the clay. Jeremiah talks about how our life is like clay and God is like a potter and that He is shaping and molding us on the wheel of life. Now, this sounds like a really cute thought until you take a moment to think about the process of pottery. The clay is pounded and pushed and prodded, and then once it finally resembles the finished product, it's put in a furnace. Ouch. For us, it is a powerful reminder that God is at work in our lives. And even the times when we feel the most pressure in life, they just may be the times when the potter is shaping and molding us the most. Like a potter shapes clay, He will push at certain points to make and shape us. God has a method and a pattern to building people. God uses the process to build the person. He uses the journey. Life itself becomes our master teacher. You are on the potter's wheel. So take every pressure, problem, and crisis as an extra step forward in your completion. I'm Ben Windle.
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0: Australians have always been very focused on sporting success. This began in the 1800s with the sport of sculling. The story of Australia's first ever sporting world champion is a unique tale. Ned Trickett was born in Sydney and fast became the best sculler in the country. In 1876 on the Thames in London, Trickett beat Joseph Sadler for the world title. When Trickett arrived back in Australia, he was greeted at Circular Quay in Sydney by 30,000 people. He became an icon of the nation. Later in life, Trickett fell on hard times and ended up desperate, depressed and suicidal walking the streets of Sydney. He came across a street preacher, Barrister E.P. Field, and being moved by what he heard, found a personal faith in Jesus. Leaflets were written about Trickett in the 1890s, which said that as a Christian, he was a better man in every way and happier than when he was a champion oarsman of the world. Australia's first sporting world champion discovered that a life of faith gave what a life of fame could not. I'm Carl Faes.
1: 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Hope is here.

Yeah, don't talk down to me, that's not gonna work now. Packed all my clothes and I moved out. I don't even wanna go to your house. Every time I sit on that couch, I feel like you lecture me. Eventually, I bet that we could've made this work and probably would've figured things out. But I guess I'm a letdown, but it's cool, I checked out. Oh, you wanna be friends now? Okay, let's put my fake face on and pretend now. Sit around and talk about the good times, that didn't even happen. I mean, why are you laughing? Must've missed that joke, let me see if I can find a reaction. No, but at least you're happy.

0: In some marriages, there's a high degree of possessiveness and jealousy, to the extent that the other person feels constantly scrutinized and not trusted. The jealous person will explain that this reflects their measure of love, devotion, and commitment to them, which they merely want in return. However, chronic jealousy and possessiveness comes not from love, but from fear. Jealous people can often have deep, unresolved abandonment and insecurity issues. There is a deep fear that their lover will leave them, as they've experienced before from another very significant person. In truly loving, committed, and devoted relationships, both partners feel secure. Secure enough to allow a broader range of friendships and connections with people without feeling immediately threatened. If there is understanding and empathy for the easily hurt partner, constant reassurance, affirmation, support, and encouragement, then jealousy can often be eased over time. When the jealousy turns into tight control, a need to explain every move outside the watchful eye of your partner, if this causes heated arguments and even physical abuse, then help should be sought. This is relationship psychotherapist Hans Kelder.
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trying to wrestle with all the pain and hell I was dealing with. 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Wasn't feeling like I was good enough. I knew I just couldn't ever keep this up.

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They may be the last person we or our family or friends would have expected. They may be considered unrespectable, but we're overwhelmed and transfixed with them all the time. It may be that we've known them or known of them for years, or maybe they are a chance encounter one summer's night. Either way, our extraordinary sudden love and adoration for them catches even us by surprise.

0: For many of us, our coming to believe in Jesus is just like this. We were the last ones to think that we would take a step of faith and fall madly in love with the carpenter from Galilee. But now he enthuses our whole life, and we cannot help but keep coming back to him again and again.
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6: There are three words at the heart of today's message. Not a slogan, not a bumper sticker, but a declaration that has the power to reorient your entire life. God is love. Sounds so simple, but how do we actually wrap our minds around the love of God? Hi, I'm Clayton Bjellin, and today on Insight for Living, Chuck Swindoll surveys the Bible, guiding us towards an understanding of divine love that's both theologically honest and deeply personal. Whatever you're carrying today, whatever you've done or left undone, this is for you. Chuck titled his message, The Love of God.
7: On your way toward the New Testament, stop off at Jeremiah chapter 31, verse 3. The Lord appeared to him from afar, saying, I have loved you with an everlasting love. Therefore, I have drawn you with loving kindness. We're getting close to unconditional here, aren't we? There are moments, I'm going to be real candid here and vulnerable. There are moments I'm sort of overwhelmed with the love of my wife for me. And she's been far more faithful to tell me about her love for me than I have to say it to her. It was a few weeks ago. It was a hot summer day, and her car had gotten dirty in the rainstorm, and the clouds had gone away, and the sun had come. It was Saturday morning, and I thought, I need to get her car cleaned up for her. So I sat down in her car, and I could smell her perfume that lingered in her car. And in one of those unusual moments, I thought, man, I love this woman. So I got a little post-it, and I write on it, I love you. And I thought, okay, well, I can do better than that. You know, and so I'm going to write a little bigger so she won't miss it. And I wrote, I love you, and I underscore love. And then I thought, well, shoot, I'm going to fill the whole page. So I did, I love you, and I just filled the whole thing, and I stuck it on her dashboard. So I took the car to have it cleaned and forgot that I'd stuck it on a dashboard. And so, I mean, those people cleaning that car, boy, did they clean that car. I mean, it just, and they got back in it, and the guy who was giving me the keys at this little joint said, hey, nice note. What may not surprise you is about 3 weeks later, which was yesterday morning, I got in the car to do it again, and that note's still on the dashboard. Why? Because there's something about knowing you're loved that covers up everything else. It's an everlasting love. And he writes that love note to you in a dozen different ways. It's just, the world being what it is, we miss reading it. Because the culture teaches us that if things are going well, then that proves somebody loves us. With God, whether it is well or hard, whether it is life or death, whether you feel like it or deserve to hear it, or on the opposite extreme, you're the last one he ought to be saying it to, certainly in your neighborhood, it's still true. He loves you. It's a love so great that he put his son on a cross for us. You talk about love. John chapter 3. Here it is. Verse 14, as Moses lifted up the serpent in the wilderness, even so must the Son of Man be lifted up, so that whoever believes will in him have eternal life. I'll watch closely. Imagine it, dads. Imagine it, mothers. God so loved the world that he gave his only begotten Son. He gave his Son. To whom? To the world. That whoever believes in him shall not perish, but have eternal life. How good is that? He so loved us that he knew there could never be a relationship as long as we operate on our own. I mean, look at our lives. You talk about a mess. You talk about baggage and garbage. We could know the secrets of the people in this room, there'd be scandals spread all over the city. And God knows all of the secrets. And he hasn't yet regretted putting his son on that cross for us. Why? Because it's the only way you could have a relationship. When you love someone, you want a relationship with them. He so loved the world. Are you part of the world? Last time I checked. If you wonder, do this. And if you feel air, you're part of the world. Okay? If you question that, do it at a mirror. If a mirror fogs over, you're part of the world. Okay? You're alive. He so loved you. He didn't loan you his son. He didn't make a bargain that if you clean up your life, his son's death will help you out. He gave his son. He gave his son. You have a son? You have a daughter? Imagine that. I think I love people deeply until I think about that. Chances are good I wouldn't sacrifice my son or daughter for any of those people. God did it for all of us. He so loved you and me that he gave him. So that what? So that we will never perish, but on the other hand, have life like him, eternal kind of life. And I left out the most important part. Whoever believes in him. That's it. Don't have to clean up your life. You can't if you tried. You have to believe in him. That's called the gospel. That's good news. He died for you on a cross. And you believe in him, you have eternal life with God. And a whole new beginning starts from the inside out. And goodness knows we need help from the inside out. You say, but I'm not a follower of Jesus. How can I be sure of that? Listen to the words of another. He writes this, I recently overheard a talk show host attempting to give a caller an ego boost. God loves you for what you are. You must see yourself as something special. After all, you are special to God. But that misses the whole point, he writes. God does not love us for what we are. He loves us in spite of what we are. Now, there's a little hope. You don't have to measure up for him to say you're among those that are loved. It's because you can't measure up that makes his love so special. You're not the one special. I'm not the one that's special. God is special. His son is special. It is only his love and his grace, this man writes, that gives our lives any significance at all. Maybe you're thinking it's a pretty harsh analysis to say there's nothing special about me. And in case that's your response, look at Romans chapter 3. And this is a good it's an autopsy. I'm just going to go ahead and say it. It's an autopsy of our inner being. It cuts down where no surgeon's scalpel can reach. And in case you need the reminder, look at what it says in verse 10 of Romans 3. As it is written, there's none righteous, not even one. There's none who understand. There's none who seeks for God. All have turned aside. Together they have become useless. There's none who does good. That means in our own flesh. Not even one. And now the autopsy, the throat, an open grave. With their tongues they keep deceiving. 14. Their mouths are full of cursing and bitterness. Their feet are swift to shed blood. Destruction and misery are in their paths, and the path of peace they have not known. There's no fear of God before their eyes. Now, I wanted that to be the black backdrop, the dark truth before you look at Romans 5:8. Look at this. In light of all of that, all of the things he has said about the throat, the tongue, the lips, the mouth, the feet, the path, all of them wrong direction, wrong motives, wrong actions. But look at verse 8 of Romans 5. God demonstrates his own love. There it is again. He demonstrates his love toward us in that while we were yet sinners, Christ died for us. That is the brilliant diamond that sits in the backdrop of Romans chapter 3. And it is resplendent in beauty. It stands in stark contrast to who we are and to how we respond in life. And to, it's almost more than we can take in. We need to get our theology straight when it comes to our culture. No one is righteous. No one understands without divine assistance. No one seeks God voluntarily. No one turns toward him. We all in our nature turn away from him. And you'll always have that nature, turning away from him. At the weak moments, you will find yourself doubting him and resisting his will. And yet he loves us, in spite of all the baggage and garbage we bring out of our culture and life before him. Well, I decided to do something very different, because I think some of you might remember it better if I do it this way. I want to read you a story, and then I want to read you a statement. And I want you to hear the story as if you're hearing it for the first time. So I'm not going to tell you where it is. I just want you to hear the story. And I want you to put yourself in the story. It's a story of a father's love on behalf of a son who didn't deserve it and had spurned it. But the father never walked away. Put yourself in the story. There was once a father who had two sons. The younger son said to his father, "Father, I want right now what's coming to me." So the father divided the property between them. It wasn't long before the younger son packed his bags and left for a distant country. There, undisciplined and dissipated, he wasted everything he had. After he had gone through all his money, there was a bad famine through that country, and he began to hurt. So he signed on with a citizen there who assigned him to his fields to slop the pigs. He was so hungry, he would have eaten the corn cobs in the pig slop. but no one would give him any. That brought him to his senses. He said, all those farm hands working for my father sit down to 3 meals a day, and here I am starving to death. I'm going to go back to my father. I love that line. I'm not going to go back to my home, to my neighborhood, to my room, to my friends, to my bed, to the place of comfort, where I can get a shower, get cleaned up. I'm going to go back to whom? My father. That's a father's love. Never dawns on him that he can't. I'm going to go back to my father. I'll say to him, Father, I've sinned against God, and I've sinned before you, and I don't deserve to be called your son. Take me as a hired hand. He got right up and went home to his father, says again. While he was still a long way off, you look great, old dad. Standing there waiting, realizing it's his boy. While he was a long way off, his father saw him, his heart pounding. He ran out, embraced him, and repeatedly kissed him. Is that good or what? Watch this happen now. The father, he's all over the boy. And this boy stinks. This boy's dirty. And he starts a speech. Father, I've sinned against God, and I've sinned before you, and I don't deserve. Stop, said the dad. Father wasn't listening. He called to the servant, said, quick, bring a clean set of clothes and dress him. Put the family ring on his finger and sandals on his feet. Get that grain-fed heifer and we'll roast it. We're going to have a feast. We're going to have a wonderful time. My son is here, given up for dead and now alive, given up for lost and now found. And they began to have a wonderful time. And I'm crazy about that story. Because that's you and me in our worst moment, feeling like we ought to run in the other direction, knowing we should go back to the one who made us. And what draws us to him is his love for us. Your love for us. And nothing can separate us from that love. Listen to the statement. With God on our side like this, how can we lose? If God didn't hesitate to put everything on the line for us, embracing our condition and exposing himself to the worst by sending his own son, is there anything else he would gladly and freely do for us? And who would dare tangle with God by messing with one of God's chosen? Who would even dare to point a finger? The one who died for us, who was raised to life for us, is in the presence of God at this moment, sticking up for us. Do you think anyone is going to be able to drive a wedge between us and Christ's love? There is no way. Not trouble, not hard times, not hatred, not hunger, not homelessness, not bullying threats, not backstabbing, not even the worst sins listed in the scriptures. None of this phases us because Jesus loves us. I'm absolutely convinced that nothing living or dead, angelic or demonic, today or tomorrow, high or low, thinkable or unthinkable, absolutely nothing can get between us and God's love because of the way Jesus, our Master, has embraced us. Amen? How marvelous, how wonderful is our Savior's love for us. We've sung it since little kids. Jesus loves me. What? This I know. Why? God, the Bible tells me so. All our lives, and here we are adults, still doubting it. Now, I have poured with passion myself into this message, and it's time for you to respond. Okay? If you really believe that God loves you, stand to your feet right now. Just stand there, okay? I'm going to have to hold you back right now. If you're sitting in a wheelchair and you can't stand, lift your hands up. Here we go. It's going to be the greatest altar call in the history of Stonebriar Church right now. Say it after me. God loves me.
8: God loves me.
7: Say it like you mean it. God loves me. together. God loves us. God loves, no matter what, God loves us. I am loved by God. Listen to me. Listen. In the darkest night, when the bottom has dropped out of your life, remember what you said. God loves you. There'll never be a time in your existence when He will stop loving you. Now, the part that some of you would have to say for the first time, I believe in Jesus Christ as my Savior. Say that. I believe in Jesus Christ as my Savior. The reason that's significant is because apart from Him, you can't relate to the one who loves you. And He waits. He waits patiently. And some of you, for the first time in your life, have made a statement like that. God bless you for that. God loves me. Here we go again. God loves me. God loves us. God loves you. God loves you. Thank you, Lord, for loving me. Will you please remember this? When everybody's gone home, you're alone, nobody's around, the sun has gone down, and your mind begins to play tricks on you, and the enemy says, you can't believe that. You just said it. And you have never told yourself more truth than you did in those three words. We've sung it since we were kids. Jesus loves me, this I know, for the Bible tells me so. Our Father, today we have needed to hear this, and we embrace it. It is a truth we have taken for granted to the point that it no longer has impacted us as it should. Thank you for your unconditional, undying, everlasting love. Thank you that it pervades our being. It is at work within us, whether we are sleeping or awake, whether we are obeying or disobeying, whether we are strong or weak, whether we are healthy or sick, whether we are in the places we wish to be or find ourselves in places we feel awkward, uneasy, like a hospital, like a funeral home, like all alone, and we have just come through a failure and we're broken. Remind us, oh God, that you love us. And may we live in light of that in such a way that it does make a difference. The most important thing about us is what we think about you. And today, in turn, we love you.

0: The most important thing about you isn't your failures, your history, or even what you think of yourself. It's what you think about God and what He thinks about you. Today, Chuck Swindoll reminded us He loves you forever and without condition. Our subject is the love of God, and it's just one of 12 attributes in this series called How Great is Our God. Chuck.
1: My mother was a wise woman, relentless too. From the time I was old enough to string sentences together, she was pressing scripture into me. Memorize this, learn that, hide it in your heart. Honestly, when you're young and restless, and there are a thousand other things competing for your attention, a mother's insistence on scripture memory can feel, well, a little annoying. But oh, how wise she was. Because here I am, decades later, with eyes that don't cooperate the way they used to. The pages of my beloved Bible, dog-eared, marked up, worn soft from a lifetime of handling, are nearly impossible for me to read now. But those promises, they come to my lips like sweet honey, spontaneously, effortlessly, right when I need them most. A friend told me recently that my body may be past 90, but my mind still responds like a 40-year-old. I'm not sure that's entirely accurate, but I'll take it, and I'll tell you why it's true to whatever extent it is. It's because God's word is hidden in my heart, deeply, permanently. And nothing, not age, not failing eyesight, not the relentless march of time, can reach in and take it out. The grass withers, the flowers fade, but the word of God abides forever. I believe that today more than I've ever believed it in my life, and that's precisely why I refuse to grow weary in well-doing. We have something the world is desperately searching for. Hope, real hope, not optimism, not positive thinking. The timeless, unshakable hope of the cross we proclaim. Let's tell them together, because there is indeed hope.
0: Thanks, Chuck. And yes, the world needs the right direction. 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I'm Clayton Bjellin, urging you to hear Chuck Swindoll describe one of his favourite attributes of God, His grace. That's Thursday on Insight for Living.

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3: I'm John Fuller, and today on Focus on the Family with Jim Daly, we're going to explore something that hits a little bit close to home for both of us, Jim, and that is growing old. And to kind of set the stage here, we've got a few quotes. Here's one. Growing old is mandatory. Growing up is optional.
4: This is cutting a little close, but here's another one that I got to think about. But it says, do not regret growing older. It is a privilege denied to many.
3: That's a good way to think of it. How about aging is not about how many years have passed, but how much life you've embraced.
4: I love that
3: one. It's kind of aspirational.
4: And then a C.S. Lewis favorite, you are never too old to set another goal or to dream a new dream. Mm-hmm. I think those are good thoughts. And what a topic. We don't typically cover something like this, but man, it's important. You know, listeners are maybe in their 60s and maybe in their 70s, and we have lots of listeners in their 30s and 40s too. But what do we do in managing older people, and how do we become more comfortable with them and honor them and their contribution? I think today is going to be really eye-popping with our guest.
3: Mm-hmm. Yeah, Isabel Tom is with us, and she's an author, speaker, podcast host, and describes herself as a retired granddaughter. And Isabel has written a book we're going to hear more about today, The Value of Wrinkles, a young perspective on how loving the old will change your life.
4: Isabel, welcome for the first time to Focus on the Family. Great to have you.
5: Thank you. I'm humbled to be here. I'm happy to be here.
4: Let's go to the retired granddaughter comment.
5: Sure.
4: I've not heard that one before. How old do you have to be to retire as a granddaughter?
5: Well, my grandparents, when they passed, my grandmother, my mama, who's my paternal grandmother, she was the last living grandmother that passed. And so when she passed at 102,
4: wow,
5: I said that I became a retired grandchild because that was such a big part of my life.
4: 102? Those are good genes.
5: Yes.
4: Hey, you also have special names. I thought this was cute. I mean, everybody, at least in my circles now, everybody's talking about what they want to be called as a grandparent or what they are actually called as grandparents. So what were the names for your grandparents?
5: So I lived with my paternal grandparents, and that was Mama and Yaya. And so Mama means paternal grandmother in Cantonese, so that's a Chinese dialect. And then Yaya means paternal grandfather.
4: Oh, that's great.
5: Yeah.
4: What about the other grandparents?
5: Well, if it was on your other side, on the maternal side, then you would say Pawpaw and Gong Gong.
4: That's good.
5: Yeah.
4: I like Jipaw. I'm sticking with Jipaw.
3: You mentioned this one the other day. Yeah.
4: Jipaw for grandpa. Yeah. I like it. So those names, those are a lot of fun. You seem to have a great connection with your grandparents. I understand you ended up working in senior care and hospice when you became an adult. Was it in part due to the affection you had for your grandparents? I mean, it's not typical of a young woman to be so into geriatrics.
5: No, so I studied business in college, so I really didn't intend on doing this for my life or as a career. Actually, I graduated from college and my mom said, you need to get a job. And I got a job at a retirement community. So that was just probably the only offer that I received.
4: Let me ask you this. What drew you into that, though? Why would you go fill out an application there?
5: Well, when I was in college, I joined a nursing home ministry. And I went away to college, and I don't think I could have said why at the time, But I joined the nursing home ministry, and I think it was because I missed my grandparents.
4: Yeah.
5: I missed, you know, I was with all these college students, and I think I started to wonder, where are all the old people? And so I went
4: unusual.
5: Every week to go visit at a nursing home. And yeah. So that was something I was able to, I guess, write on my resume that I had for 4 years, visited a nursing home, you know, every week and was part of that ministry.
4: Mm. Yeah, that's great.
3: So you got to see close up people aging. It seems that there's almost a fear of getting older. And here yeah. I am in my mid-60s thinking it's not that old. But talk about the cultural messaging and why people are afraid for the next birthday, which is going to put them over whatever the number is.
5: Well, I would say that people nowadays are afraid to turn 30 or 40,
3: why?
5: And that's still considered young, right? And yeah. especially with the people that I've worked with or a lot of older friends that I have, they're thinking 40 is not old.
4: It's
5: but,
4: crazy.
5: You know, I think when you look at our society, you know, anytime you use the word anti means against, opposed to. Mm. I mean, you'll hear things like, I'll say anti-Asian or anti-feminism or anti-whatever, and it's a bad thing. But then when you hear the word anti-aging, I mean, no one reacts strongly. There's nobody is offended, or at least they don't show it. Nobody flinches. In fact, I would say people flock, because you look at the anti-aging industry, and they make billions and billions, probably over $60 billion a year from that
4: yeah.
5: industry.
4: Mm. Yeah, help your memory. I think, you know, word association with anti-aging, cream, tablet, you know, yep. something
5: yeah.
4: something is going to help your memory.
3: Supplement.
4: You defined old as, I'm going to bite my lip here, 65. you know, I'm a little bit under that line, but 65 does, to John's point, feels a little young. Is today 65, yesterday's 50?
5: Well, I mean, officially 65 is, you're considered an older adult.
4: You know, it's so interesting with all that. In your mind, and I've talked to people in their 80s, and they say this, you don't feel that age in your head. I mean, it's like your body is presenting something that you're not inside your mind.
5: Yeah.
4: And I think that's really true for me. I still feel young at heart, I guess is the best way to say that.
5: Well, there are a lot of friends that I have met who are in their 90s, and the ideas that they have, I mean, is just as if you just put a different face to it. It's the same types of things, hopes and dreams that somebody who's in their 20s would have.
4: Which leans me right into the next question. In the book, you had an example, and you befriended this person, this man who was 84 years old, but he started running marathons at 71. Mm. I don't seem to have that desire, but my goodness, 71 started to run marathons?
5: Well, so it was not his desire to. He went to the doctor at 58, I think, and his doctor said, you need to lose some weight. And I think he saw some runners outside and thought, I can do that. And so he started running, probably pretty slowly in the beginning, and then in his 70s, he ran 5 marathons. Mm. And so that kind of, I remember I was working in the fitness center at a retirement community at that time. And when he had told me that, you know, we all have these thoughts where we say, I wish I could run a marathon one day.
4: Yeah.
5: We all say that. But once I met him, I thought, maybe I can do that.
4: Let's talk for a minute about some of the benefits older people can provide.
5: Yeah.
4: You gave an example that they generally have more time for relationship. I think that's why grandchildren, you know, really connect with grandparents, because they're not giving the vibe of being rushed. Grandparents
5: yeah.
4: have time, and kids can feel that, and then they feel close to their grandparents.
5: Mm-hmm.
4: What do you think about that, though, in terms of the grandparent-grandchild relationship?
5: So I have 3 kids, and I still am like this all the time. I'm running around, and it doesn't matter whether I try to have intentional time with my kids. I think just the nature of this season of my life is I am busy. I'm running back and forth. I'm doing the dishes. I'm trying to make sure permission slips are signed. I think that older adults and grandparents, they offer an extra layer of love, attention, and availability for the younger generation. And I think in this society, everybody is in a frenzy, right? Everybody's always checking their phones. And to have somebody to give you their attention, I think we all want that. Mm-hmm. And I think when we can tap into the time that older adults have, that's a huge gift.
4: Yeah. You refer again to your grandmother as your go-to girlfriend. Mm-hmm. That's kind of fun. I mean, is she really that for you? A go-to girlfriend?
5: Well, you know, I lived with her for the first 26 years of my life, and then she didn't pass till I was 35. So I got married and moved out, and she had always been there. You know, she had just always been there, just physically a presence. And I found that even in my young adulthood, even after I got married, you know, if I wanted to talk to somebody or just not feel alone, I would call her and just say hi. And I didn't have to have an agenda to what I was saying. She was just always there and always happy to see me, always happy to hear from me.
4: Did you feel in those exchanges, did she give you that wisdom that she had learned? And not in ways that might put you off, but very casually, you know, this is something I experienced when I was 20.
5: You know, the funny thing is, no, I don't think so. And a lot of people talk about wisdom, which I do think older adults provide. She was just there, and I felt like she was a nurturing presence to me. And I think the wisdom came more through example and through relationship. And I think that's the thing. It takes time to have a relationship, but she just always was there. She never quoted verses to me or anything, but I would say she was a reflection of Jesus to me. She delighted in my presence.
4: Mm-hmm. There's the wisdom right there to do that, to be able to do that. Mm-hmm. You also mentioned the book about adopting grandparents. You know, today's grandparenting is a lot of FaceTime, right? And it's hard to see each other physically. They're not living in our home, as you experienced with your grandmother. But what is this concept of adopting a grandparent? And what does that look like? Explain it to us.
5: Well, I think there are a lot of families who maybe they don't have grandparents living close by and they want to have that type of relationship. Adopting a grandparent is just, I would say, just increasing your awareness of the older people around you. And if you look at the statistics, the number of older adults that are around or that are in this population, it is rapidly increasing. So all you have to do really is go to church and look around, and there's going to be older church members. You step out of your door, and you are going to have older neighbors who have that time.
4: Mr. and Mrs. Koch, I believe, if I'm pronouncing
5: Koch,
4: it. Koch. Tell us about them.
5: So I played field hockey in college, and being Asian also, and because my parents were younger and worked, they weren't able to come to a lot of my field hockey games because we had to travel to these games. So it would have required a lot of time for my parents. And so it's not like they didn't care. They just weren't able to come. But at every game, a lot of parents came, but I didn't have my parents there. But Mr. and Mrs. Koch, they were older parents. I would say they had already retired by the time their daughter was in college. And so they came to every game, and Mr. Koch had a duck whistle that he would blow at every game, so I always knew he was there. And when they brought snacks for their daughter, they would bring tasty cakes for me too, and they pretty much adopted me as their, you know, their daughter, and that was just really meaningful to me.
3: We had an opportunity to take care of my mother-in-law when she was in her late 80s, early 90s. She moved in with us. That was a really interesting time.
4: That's a good word. What does that mean?
3: One of the things was my wife, there's a lot of work associated with caregiving first. Yeah. And then second, I just got to spend time hanging out with her. We'd watch reruns on TV, and I slowed it down to what I called Tata time. That was our nickname for her, was Tata, because she didn't move fast. And I moved fast, so I had to slow down.
5: Yeah.
3: But one of the things that we tried to do, and my wife was really good at this, was kind of meaningful touch. So talk about the importance of touch for those elderly that are around us or perhaps even in our home.
5: Well, I think that just in general, the older generation doesn't get a lot of acknowledgement or attention, and they also don't get a lot of physical touch. You know, I know you've had Dr. Gary Chapman on here. He talks about the five love languages or created it, developed that concept. But as somebody gets older, you know, a lot of times the only physical touch they may receive is maybe that of somebody who's helping them, maybe of an aide who has come in to help maybe you know, help them with their activities of daily living. And so that's something that I realized when I was working with older adults, how important it was. So, you know, just a hug. And I think that's what grandchildren do. They can be affectionate. And they, you know, they just give all the hugs and kisses to their grandparents, and their grandparents just die over it. They're beaming when they get a hug from their grandchild. So I think it's, you know, even if it's just a side hug or just a pat on the back, you know, especially with widows, a lot of older widows, they're not going to get the same type of touch. They may not be able to hold hands with somebody the way that they used to. And for me, I know, you know, when my kids were little, even now, when they feel sick, what do? They come to mommy for an embrace. Mm-hmm. Like, that is medicine.
4: Yeah, that's so good. I remember my boys, too. They we used to do something. Patty Watkins, my former assistant, worked with the staff here at Focus to put gift bags together for the elderly in retirement homes. And so my boys, they were probably like 5 and 3, and they would go and deliver bags to the elderly. And it was a lot of fun. I mean, there were a couple of scary moments where you have patients with dementia or something, and the kids didn't quite know how to react to that. But by and large, I mean, those older people just loved on these little children that were walking in with a Christmas goodie for them. So that's something that people can do too, right?
5: Yeah, and can I actually point something out? You know, a lot of times when we do these, I would say, service projects for the older generation, I think one of the problems with that is that a lot of times we go in thinking that they're service projects. And I want to remind people that seniors are not service projects. They are not projects to fix or anything like that. They're people that I think God has called us to love. And I think when we go in with this attitude that it's an honor for us to be able to be with them, and they have so many experiences to share, there's so much for them, for us to learn from them. I think that helps us show them that they matter. And I really believe that that is the message that older adults and people who are becoming older adults really need to hear, that they still matter.
4: You know, one of the most jarring visits we had, there was a woman sitting on the edge of her bed. She was dressed impeccably. And we sat with her and she said, you know, my kids put me in here a couple of years ago. They rarely come to see me. So I was so excited when I heard that you guys were coming. And I guess that's the bout of loneliness that you might have. And I think culturally, boy, for families to rethink parking grandma or grandpa in a home and then you don't go see them. I can't imagine a greater feeling of loneliness than to experience that.
5: Well, I think even if you have, if an older person has family, a family that loves them, there is still an extreme sense of loneliness. And why is that? Because as someone ages, their social circle shrinks. You know, you think about the coaches, the Sunday school teachers, all, you know, your older siblings, your parents who encouraged you when you were younger, and, you know, with time, they are all going to pass as well. And so as somebody gets older, it is even more important, I would say, for us to provide some human connection, to bless an older person with just presence, with relationship.
4: Yeah, that's so good, so good. In fact, a beautiful story you had in the book was about ushering your grandmother into heaven. Describe that and the importance of what she experienced.
5: Well, you know, when I was in my 20s, I was attending a lot of send-offs for my friends who were transitioning to different jobs, grad school, whatever. And I remember having this moment. I had went to all these different send-off parties, and I remember having this moment where I thought about my grandparents, my mama and yaya, and then I thought about all the older people that I was working with, and I thought, who's going to give them a send-off? And God kind of convicted me and helped me see that, you know, older adults are not burdens. Actually, in fact, God had given me this assignment, this divine assignment, this noble task to walk my grandparents to the gate of heaven. And so instead of just letting them pass, even when somebody's at the end of life or on hospice care, I think there's so much that we can do to remind, you know, to remind my mama and yaya, to remind other adults, older adults, that they matter. So for my grandma, you know, we all rallied around her. And I would say, we spoiled her to the end, up in, you know, even the very last day that she passed, she had her great-grandchildren writing her cards. I mean, I sat with her and just held her hand. And you know what? I think that that's the way that it should be. Mm. That is actually what God calls us to. And there are nursing homes and assisted livings and older adults everywhere. So instead of trying to go for a missions trip or bringing our kids to homeless shelters, I think, what if we just went and found older adults in our communities and just loved them the way that Jesus did? He walked with people to the very end. It says that in John 13, 1. He walked with his disciples to the very end. And I think that is one of the best ways to minister to our older generation.
4: You know, Asian culture, I experienced that. I'd studied in Japan at Waseda University. There, you know, again, this is in Japan, a Shinto religion that sometimes as Christians we don't understand, but they had a beautiful way of taking care of the elderly. You've expressed that a couple of times. Describe those differences, East and West, because I know what you're talking of. Mm-hmm. There is an honoring of the elderly, much more so in Asia.
5: Yeah, a lot of people always ask me about that, and they say, well, Asian families, they just care for their elders so well. And I think that really comes from, you know, my parents never told me to honor my grandparents. They never actually stated that to me. Mm-hmm. But what they did was model it. And so, you know, even when my grandparents moved, actually they lived with us before I was born. And we lived on the top floor. My grandparents were on the left side. I had a room right next to them. And then there was a restroom right there. I never noticed it until I was an adult that my parents didn't have us use that bathroom. They reserved it for my grandparents from the very beginning. I went down two floors to use the bathroom to brush my teeth and everything. I never noticed a difference till I was an adult. And I realized that they intentionally allowed that, reserved that bathroom for my grandparents as a sign of respect. Mm. I mean, it's all these little things that they do that is just modeling. And so I think, you know, a lot of parents ask me, how do I teach my kids to appreciate their grandparents or value the elderly? I think I have a whole lot of different ideas, but I think what it comes down to is model it. You know, you honor your parents and they will see that. If they hear me talking badly about my mother or my mother-in-law, then they're going to hear it too. And they're just going to follow along. And if I want to be cared for when I'm older, then what I need to do is be an example.
4: Yeah, that's so good. You know, right at the end here, let's end with this. You reflected on your own life about getting older yourself. Yeah. That's good. We're all looking at that. But you kind of, which I think is really healthy, you're kind of setting the runway lights for that. Now, you're really young compared to John and I. Our runway lights might be just 3 feet long here. But the idea is to continue to learn, continue to grow as a human being, continue to do great godly things.
5: Yeah.
4: And speak to that, to give older people a purpose. That's what it really is suggesting.
5: Yeah. Well, I call it the 3 G's, and it's just something I came up with myself, but we're always encouraged to talk about gratitude. List what you're thankful for. I'm thankful for this. I'm thankful for this. And that's supposed to help us to be grateful for where we are. But I say, in addition to reflecting on gratitude, to also focus on growth. And maybe every birthday or when you're not feeling satisfied, to think, how have I grown this year? And when we think about it, there are a lot of ways that we have grown and that make us realize that, I think I'm glad that I'm older now, because at 15, 16, I didn't know how to do this. You know, I learned how to skateboard right before I turned 40. Oh, and
4: wow.
5: I did not know how to do that at 15. And there are a lot of different things that we can learn. And the more time we have, the more time that we, you know, God has given us to learn. And the last G is grief, because the reality of it is that there are things that we grieve in life. And I think for older people, that is a part of life that is hard. And so to acknowledge that and say, you know, I lost my sister this year, or I lost my dad this year, or it's harder to, you know, I'm not as mobile as I used to be. Just to acknowledge those things, I think, is very healthy.
4: You know, I do this from time to time. I just have one more thought, and that is, when we get older, we can become bitter or joyful. And you see that in people. It's like a predetermined thing. Yeah. How can you encourage, particularly Christians, to end well, to end with joy, not to be bitter about the bad knees, the bad hips, the body parts that don't function? How do we focus on the right things?
5: Well, I think in this culture, we, and just naturally as a human, we look at the outward, right? Man looks at the outward appearance, but the Lord looks at the heart. And I think we really need to focus on and try to see what God is doing in us. And I think that's why, as we get older, I mean, I'm not going to speak for God, but I think that's why he slows us down, because he wants us to reflect and see. And I think a lot of growth actually happens at the end of life, because that's when we start to see things from a completely different perspective.
4: Boy, that's good. And I think it's so true. It's well said. Isabel, this has been delightful, kind of a insightful conversation, John, for you and I, I'm sure many of our listeners. But what a great book that you've written here, The Value of Wrinkles, A Young Perspective on How Loving the Old Will Change Your Life. Great input, great content. Thanks for being with us.
5: Oh, thank you so much.
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1: In this bulletin, a review into the public service and a petition for a public holiday. With the details, I'm Tracy Weir. The biggest review of the Australian public service in 15 years is underway, with questions raised about whether salary packages of between $800,000 and $1 million remain fit for purpose and continue to support public confidence. The Independent Remuneration Tribunal has told the Fin Review, departmental leaders should be fairly remunerated for their expertise, but wages must also be publicly justifiable. Senator Jackie Lambie wants a further review of the tribunal itself, saying departmental secretaries are there to serve the nation, not get rich off the backs of the public. A drug for the side effects of Ozempic has been singled out by a coroner as the possible cause of a young mum's fatal crash. A Tasmanian coroner has found the 33-year-old was holidaying in Perth in 2024 when her vehicle crossed onto the wrong side of the road and smashed into a building. Bystanders and paramedics tried CPR for 30 minutes, but she could not be revived. News Corp says the woman had used Ozempic at a higher than recommended starting dose and had experienced side effects, including diarrhoea. The coroner said she was given another medication, loperamide, to manage that, but that is known to trigger life-threatening heart arrhythmia. A soccer fan has started a petition calling for a public holiday if the Socceroos qualify for the knockout stages of the World Cup. Julian Ferrazzo says he has around 2,000 signatures in support of the day off.
2: It's the most teams ever been. There's an extra round coming in. So if you get out of the knockout stages this World Cup, you then get to a round of 32, which in previous World Cups would be a round of 16. This would be the furthest we've ever been in any major tournament Australia's ever seen. I think this is something we could really all get around.
1: The Socceroos next take on the USA on Saturday. A Russian warship has fired warning shots at a yacht in the English Channel after reports the British vessel got too close. The BBC's Damien Grammaticus says it was 20 kilometres from the Isle of Wight and within international waters.
3: Let's remember that this vessel

0: This Russian frigate was being, we believe, accompanied, escorted by a Royal Naval offshore patrol vessel. So that would have meant that the Russians knew they had an audience.
1: That report courtesy of the BBC. To sport, and in the NRL, State of Origin 2 gets going tonight between Queensland Maroons and New South Wales Blues, which have won every match at the MCG since 1995. More than 90,000 fans expected to pack the Melbourne venue, and Queensland skipper Cameron Munster is hoping the locals might get behind his team.
2: Obviously there's going to be a lot of people from Sydney coming down to Melbourne as well, but we've got a lot of Queenslanders that have played for the Storm.
1: Queensland must win the game to keep the series alive. That's the latest news and sport. I'm Tracy Weir.
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5: Hundreds of mourners packed St Mary's Cathedral in Hobart to farewell Michael Tate. More than half of the Tasmania Devils' $1,500 top-tier memberships have sold within 45 minutes of going on sale. And Australia Post says its workers are facing a growing threat from dog encounters, with 42 incidents recorded in Tasmania over the past 6 months. For more of the latest and to be notified when news breaks in your area, download the free Pulse Tasmania app today.
3: Pulse Tasmania. 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
6: And now for the good news from John chapter 8. Good morning. And, you know, a lot of people say that Jesus never claimed to be God, which is just simply not true. All through the Gospels, you see it. So just like this one, Jesus replied in John chapter 8, "If I glorify myself, my glory means nothing. My Father, whom you claim as your God, is the one who glorifies me. Though you do not know him, I know him. If I said I did not, I would be a liar like you. But I do know him and obey him." His word, "Your father Abraham rejoiced at the thought of seeing my day. He saw it and was glad." And then it said, very truly I tell you, before Abraham was born, I am. At this is the Pharisees, they picked up stones to stone him. But Jesus hid himself, slipped away from the temple grounds.
7: "Hun, how's the new showerhead coming along?"
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6: 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And a top of 16, tomorrow a couple of showers and 17.

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Peter Furler, and Matter of Faith, this is Ultra 106.5. Now, just a warning, I'm going to be talking about cigarettes. So if the children are around and you don't want to hear that, then quickly turn down the radio now or usher them out of the room. But it's about Pauline Hanson. So yesterday she was on 2GP's 2BG's 2G, I can't speak, it's too early, 2GB's program with Ben Fordham. By the way, I really like Ben, I reckon he's great. But anyway, Pauline Hanson, she was talking about these tobacco excises, and I know it's quite complicated. And can I just say how absolutely, like, I do not like cigarettes at all. My father died of lung cancer when he was only 36 years old, and he was a heavy smoker. So I've been very anti-cigarettes for a long time. And I think even a lot of people that smoke cigarettes don't want to be on them. There's just an addiction there. But Pauline Hanson has called for the tobacco excise to be slashed. I heard a figure just recently that basically, half of all the cigarettes sold in Australia are now on the black market. They're coming from the black market. And that's a lot of tax for the government. But they keep raising taxes. They keep raising and raising taxes, going up again in September as well. So the One Nation leader, Pauline Hanson, said that was a stupid thing the government's done in constantly raising the excise tax on tobacco. And she said, cut the excise tax. Cut the guts right out of it so you don't give them an industry out there for these. So talking about the black market, she's saying basically if you cut the taxes, then you're going to wipe out the black market. She said lowering the excise would help to rein in Australia's rampant black market. You have to, she said, because it's become a business out there, and that's why all these thugs and criminals are out there, because it's worth money for them. You cut their supply, she said. So claiming that the Australian Border Force was not performing sufficient checks at the border, only examining one container out of every 100 coming into the country. That's fascinating. Didn't know that. The government doesn't want to address it, she said, because of the amount of money they were getting out of the tobacco tax, which is around $17 billion. And she said, and that money, they're not making that anymore. So there you go. The black market is huge for cigarettes at the moment in Australia. She's saying the fix to that is to cut the excise and basically take them out of business. Maybe. I'm not qualified to even speak either way on that one, but she definitely loves having her say. This is Demi Lovato and Cheat Codes and No Promises.

0: Hi, this is Paul Morrison. The value of Christian radio to me is that it has become somewhat of a moral custodian and a bit of a north compass for our community. You know, there's so much negativity in the media. There's so much fear that gets broadcast across the airways of death and crime and things that would cause us to have such a negative output. But the truth is, underneath all of this, there is a message of hope that despite how broken the world is, it doesn't take much to look around and see the things that have gone wrong. But we have a message of hope and a message of love that there is a Savior who has dealt with all that brokenness and has promised us a life in Him. And the beauty of Christian radio is that through songs, people can connect when they're feeling down, when they're feeling lonely, when they're feeling disconnected. They can listen to great music that is uplifting and reminds them of who they are and reminds them of the promises they have in God. 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Like I said, moral issues, you know, that we could be custodians of values and hope that come essentially from the Judeo-Christian ethic, which our whole society is built on. 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
1: In stories making news, a Russian warship has fired warning shots at a yacht in the English Channel after reports the British vessel got too close. No one was injured and the shots were fired in areas between Normandy and the Isle of Wight. Victoria's Premier has announced casual and part-time workers will be included in the new work-from-home laws. Legislation is being introduced to Parliament this week, requiring employers to allow employees to work 2 days a week from home where possible. People in southern Queensland and northern parts of New South Wales are being urged to report fire ant nests during the winter window. The Invasive Species Council Advocacy Director, Rhys Pianta, says the nests typically appear as mounds of soil, often with no obvious entry or exit holes. Sport and North Melbourne's Paul Curtis has failed to overturn a 3-match suspension for rough conduct at the AFL Tribunal. It comes after a tackle that left West Coast's Hamish Davis concussed. That's the news and sport headlines. I'm Tracy Weir. More details soon.
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5: Good morning. It's 26 minutes, I should say, away from 7 o'clock. Showers for Hobart. They should ease, though. Top of 16 for Hobart today. Tomorrow showers 17 and Friday showers and 15. And thanks again to the many people who have donated during the On Air On Purpose appeal. And it's so good. I mean, there is a purpose to this radio station. If there wasn't, we wouldn't be here. You know, like, we wouldn't be here because the reason why we're here, the reason why we love this radio station so much is because we have a real purpose. We have a real shared vision as a team, and that is to bring, of course, the good news to our city. And, you know, I mean, that might mean somebody finds faith. 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

0: We would all be aware that when a couple come from two different cultures, they will face some challenges. An Australian may discover that marrying a Chinese creates for both quite a number of expected but also unexpected challenges. These challenges, however, don't only apply with differing national cultures, they can also happen due to differing family cultures. If you come from a family where there was a lot of noise, plenty of talk and discussion, the open show of all kinds of emotions, where people fought but resolved issues, where affection was given much and freely, this person may fall in love with a partner from a family where people kept to themselves somewhat, where words were few, emotions suppressed, where affection was minimal and conflicts were avoided. After a while, what was taken for granted and what each regarded as normal becomes an unexpected challenge for both. Discovering your own family and your partner's family culture and norms will help you understand the thinking and behaviours that your partner just regards as normal. An acceptance that no one family culture is necessarily better than another helps couples be more tolerant, understanding, and willing to make the necessary adjustments to create their own new family culture. This is relationship psychotherapist Hans Kelder.
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It's Band Reeves and If I Didn't Have You. Love that one. I got to chat with those guys, a couple of brothers, and they were fantastic, really good guys. They're sort of guys that you go, man, I'm going to hang out with you. You guys would be fun. But that's their latest song. It's called If I Didn't Have You. It's 12 minutes away from 7 o'clock. We're going to close off the birthdays at 7:30. So why don't you head to the website now and nominate somebody. It's the 17th of June. 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

That's Among the Thirsty, and I want to stay here. It's 5 minutes away from news at seven, and that's our on-air, on-purpose appeal. You know, I'm so grateful that we can have a radio station here in Hobart that's a Christian radio station that can freely talk about Jesus and about the gospel. I'm so grateful for that. I was reading a story yesterday about Chinese authorities that they raided a church on Sunday at one of the country's best-known house churches. So according to Christian organization China Aid, around 60 police officers and government officials disrupted worship at Early Rain Covenant Church on Sunday morning. They detained church leaders, worshippers, and also several children as well. So witness told Premier News that officials collected identification details before transporting people to local police stations for questioning. And the founder and president of China Aid says the raid is another stark reminder that the Chinese Communist Party continues to treat peaceful Christian worship as a threat to state control. And the whereabouts of those that were arrested remains unclear as well. Very, very concerning there. But it does make you grateful. So we pray for our brothers and sisters in other countries that are suffering persecution. And it makes you grateful that we can very freely, you know, talk about our faith on the radio waves of Hobart, Tasmania, and that's a real blessing. So that's what we want to keep doing for as long as we can. And so right now, what we need you to consider doing is making a donation, because we're a listener-supported radio station. 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
1: In this bulletin, a warning from the Reserve Bank and a pay increase for childcare workers. With the details, I'm Tracy Weir. The federal government will spend $3.6 billion subsidising the wages of childcare workers for at least 2 years. As Nine's Amelie Saunders reports, it's equivalent to a 15% pay rise.
2: A commitment to continue funding it was left out of last month's budget. The government says this will result in $255 per week for a typical full-time educator and $410 more per week for early childhood teachers, in combination with minimum wage rises over the past 2 years. This time, those working in family daycare and in-home care will also be eligible for the pay rise.
1: Amelie Saunders with that report. The head of the Victorian Trades Hall has criticised the Allan government and ALP candidates for the November Victorian election, calling out 23 of them for failing to engage with their constituents in the past 2 weeks. The Fin Review reports that the Secretary fired off an email telling MPs and candidates to immediately lift their game. It also warned that complacent MPs, ambivalent about winning their seats, should not expect support from the union. The opposition claims the Reserve Bank has been unable to cut interest rates because the government is fueling inflation. The RBA has kept the cash rate on hold at 4.35%. Labor says the decision will help households under pressure. Shadow Treasurer Tim Wilson says government spending is exacerbating cost of living issues.
3: The Albanese government's active inflation agenda, because Australian households looking for relief have been condemned to continued and persistent interest rates because the government simply cannot give up its spending addiction.
1: The RBA has warned that further rate increases are possible if inflation does not return to target. The Weather Bureau has officially declared an El Nino. Madeline McNeil has details.
4: Forecasts suggest the weather event, triggered by warming oceans and weakening trade winds, could be the most severe in decades. The Bureau of Meteorology says central and eastern parts of Australia are most likely to be affected by the conditions, which will likely elevate the risk of drought, heat waves and bushfires over summer. Australia's last El Nino event ran from spring 2023 until early 2024, when the country experienced its driest 3 months on record.
1: Madeline McNeil. Turning to sport, and North Melbourne forward Paul Curtis has failed to overturn a 3-match suspension for rough conduct at the AFL tribunal. The 23-year-old was offered the ban after his tackle left West Coast Hamish Davis concussed. The action has been deemed careless conduct.

0: severe impact and high contact. And State of Origin 2 gets going tonight at the MCG. The game is a must-win for Queensland to keep the series alive. That's the latest news and sport. I'm Tracy Weir.
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3: Tasmania Devils VFLW coach Georgia Walker says her winless side is on the verge of a breakthrough despite losing to Darabin. Two remote West Coast towns have been connected to the state's fibre network after years of poor internet. And Huon Valley Council has installed new signs with QR codes at off-lead dog areas to help report attacks on the spot. For more of the latest and to be notified when news breaks in your area, download the free Pulse Tasmania app today.
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4: Now for the good news from John chapter 10. Jesus said again, "Very truly I tell you, I am the gate for the sheep. All who have come before me are thieves and robbers, but the sheep have not listened to them. I am the gate. Whoever enters through me will be saved. They will come in and go out and find pasture. The thief comes only to steal and kill and destroy. I have come that they may have life and have it to the full."
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4: Hobart's weather today, showers easing and 16, not quite as wet as we had yesterday, but then they return for tomorrow's showers and 17, Friday's showers and 15.

0: Here on Sunburnt Souls, we explore life, faith, and our mental well-being. 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
1: The Barna Institute says that for 50% of people who go to church, their least favourite time in a church service is when the pastor gets up and says, "Hey everybody, stand up and talk to the people around you and have a high five and get to know somebody you've never met before." It's not just the introverts or the people with anxiety, 50% of all people don't like that. The socially out there might think, well, what's the big deal? Just say g'day to someone. Well, when you've got a social condition or some mental ill health, it's a very big deal. Beyond Blue says that 25% of all Australians are going to struggle with anxiety at some point in their lifetime. Why on earth then would we do anything within the walls of a church that puts negative pressure on a quarter of the people there? Come on, church, we're usually a decade behind society in dealing with social issues. Let's not be the same with mental well-being.
0: For more candid conversations on faith and mental well-being, check out sunburntsouls.com.
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0: It's latest for Brandon Lake and Bailey Zimmerman. It's called Just Believe. It's 14 past seven and it is appeal time. So we've done this for a number of years. Being a listener-supported radio station, we've asked you to donate toward this radio station. Whatever's on your heart, we so appreciate it. We really do. It's such a joy. Like I get a ding on my phone every time a donation comes through. And it's really precious. I'm like, thank you. And as it comes through, I'm like, thank you, Lord, and I'll pray for that person. And appreciate it that you know you're willing to give your hard-earned dollars, particularly at the moment. You know, things are tough, things are tight. So thank you so much. It's really, really appreciated. And here's what Jacinta had to say.
1: I love the Christmas songs and all the speakers on there. They're amazing. I love putting it on. It's my favourite channel.
0: Thanks, Jacinta. 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Some really, you know, really great ones just about how they love the radio station, like Jacinta said, and others are really life-changing, about, you know, like marriages that have been saved, people that have come to faith. 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

0: I'm David Wood with another sports moment. In golf this week, the world's best will be gathering for the US Open. It's an event with a rich history dating back to 1895 when an Englishman, Horace Rollins, won the first edition at Newport, Rhode Island. Golfers from the UK were in fact to dominate the early years of the event, winning the first 16 Opens. And it wasn't until John McDermott in 1910 that an American would win the Open, and then he would win it back to back. While it took a while for the Americans to win, they would eventually take a stranglehold on the National Open title and would claim the silverware every year from 1926 to 1964. The first non-American to break the drought was South African Gary Player in 1965. Australians sadly have not enjoyed much success at the Open, with only two players winning, David Graham in 1981 in Merion, Pennsylvania, while the only other Australian to win was Jeff Ogilvie in 2006 at Winged Foot in New York. With another sports moment, I'm David Wood.
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0: around. Grass, trees, and dew, how I just hate you. 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
1: Zach Bryan and Something in the Orange. This is Ultra 96.5 News coming up real soon. We're going to close off the birthday nominations too. 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I'm going to close that off in about 10 minutes from now. 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While you're there, of course, remember to make your donation for the On Air On Purpose appeal as well. Thank you. Had a couple coming overnight, which is fantastic. Thanks to David. Very much appreciate your donation. And also to Mitch as well. Thank you, Mitch. Really appreciate that. Jackie as well. Thank you, Jackie. And so that's ultra106five.com. Looking forward to this morning catching up with Jordan Scott. Jordan's a regular, comes in every couple of weeks. Always look forward to our chat. So he'll be joining us just after 8 o'clock this morning.

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1: In stories making news, taxpayers will fund what is effectively a 15% pay rise for childcare workers for at least the next 18 months. The deal, expected to be formally announced today, is worth $3.6 billion. Firefighters in more than a dozen vehicles, as well as police, have attended a blaze in a South Melbourne business. It was first reported in busy Montague Street just after 3 this morning, taking around an hour to bring under control. The opposition claims the Reserve Bank has been unable to cut interest rates because the government is fueling inflation. The RBA has kept the cash rate on hold at 4.35%. Labor says the decision will help households under pressure. The RBA is warning further rate increases are possible if inflation does not return to target. To sport, and at the Nottingham Open, number one seed Alex de Minaur has beaten his Canadian opponent in straight sets. That's the news and sport headlines. I'm Tracy Weir. More details on these stories in bulletins throughout the day.
2: 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The impatience. 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
3: 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Always love that segment. So encouraging as a dad to be able to have people on air talking about the importance of fatherhood. 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So dads, you're doing a great job, but keep it up, stay strong and be courageous as well in all you do. So that's coming up real soon, Dads for Kids. We're about to close off the birthday nominations. You've got about 2-3 minutes. 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All right, national weather today: Sydney, partly cloudy and 22 for Melbourne, partly cloudy and 20 for Melbourne today. Also partly cloudy for Brisbane, top of 23, possible showers on the way there. Perth, partly cloudy 18, Adelaide rain, quite wet, up to about 30 millimetres of rain in Adelaide and a top of 20 degrees. Canberra cloudy in 18, Darwin sunny 32, and here in Hobart, it's going to be, I'm just waiting for it to come up, but it's very slow. Here we go. Light rain and 16 today. So light rain and 16. It's currently 10 degrees in Hobart. Tomorrow showers and 18, and Friday showers increasing and 15.

0: Hey dads, what do you think about this quote from Dennis Rainey? 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This is Warwick Marsh from Dads for Kids Fatherhood Foundation. I don't know about you, but I often find myself disciplining my children for the things that I do wrong myself. 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

It's Bruno Mars, and I might Hobart Soul 26.5. Good morning. Hope you're going really well this morning. I was just listening to a podcast this morning, and it was Pauline Hanson, and she was talking about how she's raised in the last little bit about $4.5 million. $4.5 million for an advertising campaign. It's called Fire the Liar. So the only thing about me is that it's like it's so negative. You know what I mean? It's like I think sometimes we can get really stuck in the negativity of stuff, but that's staggering. She said that she'd hoped she would raise about $500,000, and all of a sudden she's got $4.5 million. So that's nuts. Anyway, we would like to raise $160,000. That's our goal as a radio station, and maybe Pauline Hanson can donate some of that $4.5 million. I suspect she may not, but anyway, whatever the case, that is our goal this month. $160,000. I need to raise that because we're a listener supported radio station. 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We think that Hobart, more than ever before, needs this radio station. I think, you know, we bring a positive alternative, a positive media alternative. We bring hope, we bring faith, and we bring love. And we think that's really important in these crazy times at the moment. So if you would agree with us, no matter the amount, it doesn't matter. Whatever you have on your heart to give. 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
2: 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They love the music choices. They just like the whole thing.
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0: It's 5 to 8 and just one nomination this morning, so that makes it very easy. No need to use that random number generator. Ruben is one of one, so Ruben Pryback, happy birthday, happy 21st birthday, Roo. Lots of love from Mum, that's Rachel. 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
1: In this bulletin, Pauline Hanson to address the National Press Club and a proposal from the petrol industry. With more, I'm Tracy Weir. The One Nation leader will today make her first address to the National Press Club 30 years after she was first elected to Parliament. Pauline Hanson's appearance comes amid a meteoric surge in popularity, recently polling as the nation's preferred Prime Minister. Senator Hanson is expected to face questions around her policies, which some have criticised for lacking sufficient detail. The petrol industry is backing a proposal to gradually return the fuel excise to its regular level rather than all at once. The federal government is weighing up whether the 26 cents a litre reduction will remain beyond June 30. Fuel retailers warn a sudden jump could lead to a rush on Bowsers before the price rises. A review of the salary package of our top public servants may see pay frozen and generous benefits cut back. Gabriel Hodson has more.
2: The biggest review of Australia's public service in 15 years is raising questions about whether annual salary packages of more than $800,000 remain fit for purpose. The Independent Remuneration Tribunal has told the Financial Review departmental leaders should be paid fairly for their expertise, but wages must also be publicly justifiable. The heads of departments managing the Prime Minister and Cabinet, APRA and Treasury, reportedly earn north of $1 million a year. Anthony Albanese himself only gets $622,000. Bureaucrats who get the boot before their time's up may also be eligible for a year's salary as compensation.
1: Gabriel Hodson. Five people have been arrested by the FBI for plotting a drone and sniper attack on Donald Trump's White House UFC event. Nine's Lily Greer has more.
3: They're accusing this group of trying to use those explosive drones, of planning to use the drones rather, to target buildings on the South Lawn near where this event was taking place. Then they would try to target the high-profile guests as they tried to flee. And in that ensuing chaos, a second group would then come in and try to storm the White House. US President Donald Trump seemingly finding out these shocking details at the same time as the rest of us.
4: Were you briefed on the attack? The attack plans for the UFC event at the White House? There was, the FBI worded an attack.
5: I haven't heard about it, no.
1: Donald Trump ending that report from Lily Greer. To sport now, and in the NRL, Billy Slater is keeping the Blues guessing over his plans for a super sub, Reece Walsh. The Broncos star has been named on Queensland extended bench for tonight's Origin 2 with no guarantee of getting game time. The Maroons coach refusing to elaborate when asked how Walsh will be used at the MCG.
6: Now, what a luxury for us to have a guy like Kalen Ponga that can wear the number one jersey and have a guy like Reece Walsh sitting there waiting for an opportunity.
1: More than 90,000 fans are expected to pack out the venue. That's the latest news and sport. I'm Tracy Weir.
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9: The Tasmanian government has released a $12 million concept plan for the redevelopment of Easter and Primary School. A coroner has found a young mother's fatal car crash near Perth may have been triggered by an anti-diarrhea medication. And Bernie will host a new three-day Targa Florio rally in April next year under a three-year deal. For more of the latest and to be notified when

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2: Now, for the good news from John chapter 10, I am the good shepherd. This is Jesus speaking. I am the good shepherd. The good shepherd lays down his life for the sheep. And then in verse 14, it says, I am the good shepherd. I know my sheep, and my sheep know me. Just as the Father knows me, and I know the Father, I lay down my life for the sheep.
3: Up, down, up, down.
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2: Good morning. It's 5 minutes after 8 o'clock. Looking forward to catching up with Jordan Scott real soon. Always have great chats. We get questions from people when we're talking about faith, and those questions, some of them can be difficult to answer. And so Jordan's the guy that I pull in and say, hey, can you answer some of these difficult questions? And he does it beautifully. So this morning, our topic is, do all roads lead to God? Use the analogy of a mountain. You've got these different pathways up and God's at the top of the mountain. Do all the different pathways all lead to God? So that's what we're going to talk about this morning. Something that I get often when I'm talking to people about Jesus. So anyway, that's real soon, Jordan Scott. It's 10 degrees in Hobart. Light rain today, up to about 4 millimetres. Top of 16 expected. Then tomorrow showers and 18. Friday showers increasing and 15. Saturday, couple of showers and 13 degrees. Our current tally for our appeal is $28,403.65. We are a little under $1,600 away from $30,000. So very, very close to $30,000. $1,600 will get us to $30,000. So if you can be a part of that, that would be fantastic. You might donate $106.50. You might be able to donate $1,065. Or you might be able to donate $10.65. They're all our frequency numbers. So they're really popular. But thank you to Mitch. First time giver, Mitch, too, from Brighton. Thank you, Mitch. So appreciate that. Also, Sally from White Beach. Beautiful area, White Beach. David from Gilston Bay. Thank you, David. Also, Charmaine from Glen Huon as well. And Jackie and Daniel and Lynette and many, many others. So thank you so much. And to give your donation, just go to Ultra106five.com. 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

I've been spending way too long checking my tongue in the mirror and bending over backwards.

0: When you have children, you have the opportunity to learn and grow pretty quickly. For example, it's rather unnerving when your child starts parroting back your own words or attitudes to you. It's worse when they parrot them back to complete strangers. Do I really sound that arrogant? Am I really that lazy? Suddenly you realize what a smart aleck you are, or how lame your words sound to others. It certainly made me start to smarten up my act, not only for my own sake, but for my child's. I hope you don't need to wait until you have children to start listening to yourself, to work out if you are a champ or a chump. Unfortunately, I had to. Some would say I need a few more kids. Then again, I could just record my thoughts on radio. 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

0: Young.
1: Jordan Scott is with us again this morning. Jordan, good morning.
2: Good morning to you, Scotty. Good to see you again.
1: And you sent me a message this morning before you come in saying, you know, any thoughts, you know, about a topic for us to talk to today. And one of the topics, you and I go out Friday nights and we just walk around and just chat with people about the gospel, about Jesus. And one of the things that always comes up is I'm on my own pathway to God, you know.
2: Yes.
1: And so, you know, we all have our own pathways, and you've got yours and I've got mine. Unfortunately, like, it's hard to leave it there, isn't it? Because
2: it is.
1: Because as Christians, Jesus makes a pretty exclusive claim.
2: He does, yeah. And I think to some extent it also, you know, depends how that sort of question hits you, depends on how much you value the soul, you know. I think we are in an environment now, we're in a generation now where I would say one of the big criticisms that will be leveled at us by successive generations is just that we care so little about our souls and about spiritual things. You know, when you think about it, a question like that, you know, well, all paths really lead to the same direction. So why do I need to pick one or the other? You know, they're all going the same way. It's completely out of place when you bring it into any kind of physical domain. You know, you think about if you went to the doctor and you said, okay, what do I need to do to get healthy? And he said, I don't know, one pill, five pills, no pills, you know.
1: Whatever, take something and see if it works.
2: It's all the same, you know. Or we max out gyms because, especially on the 1st of January, because we're just really into the body. And if your physical trainer says, you know, yeah, lift the weight with your back, lift it with your knees, lift it however you're going to lift it, exercise however you want, you're going to get there in the end, you know. You go for marriage advice and someone says, you know, all people are people, just marry someone and I'm sure it will be fine. You know, all of these things seem bizarre, but then when we come to issues of the soul, which are far more crucial, soul health and who am I going to trust with my whole life? Who do I trust to tell me about who God is and what my life is for? All of a sudden we say, well, anyone will do. You know, there are lots of options out there, lots of religions, and they'll all go the same way in the end. You know?
1: Yeah. I heard a analogy just recently. I can't remember if it was in church or like a podcast or whatever it was, but it was about a mountain. And it basically talked about a whole bunch of different pathways up the mountain. And this person was saying, you know, if God's at the top of the mountain, it's just all these different pathways and you can take any track up the mountain.
2: Yes.
1: It's just simply not true, is it?
2: Well, spoken probably by someone who's never climbed a mountain. And that's the problem, you know, with this question is that if you don't know that much about religion, then you can say, well, you know, they all basically lead the same way. They're all basically saying the same thing. As soon as you have more than a passing interest in religion and comparative religion, you realize that they're all saying very different things. And I can say honestly, as someone who has been curious about these things, had lots of friends of different religions and family members and so on over time and looked into these things, the religious landscape is littered with hucksters, liars, people who are genuinely deceived. You know, these are the prophets of various different religions because there are a lot more ways for it to go wrong than for it to go right. And when you actually start to analyze the differences, they are vast and they are contradictory. And so they can't all lead in the same direction. In the same way as if you say, well, let me climb that sheer cliff there to get up the mountain versus this nicely lit path, you're going to have a very different outcome.
1: Yeah, yeah. And I mean, you know, when we talk about other religions, they're all about works, all of them are about how good you are. Whereas the Christian faith is, it just stands out, doesn't it?
2: It does. And that's where your analogy, I think, is really powerful. You know, if you imagine you're going to climb a mountain and you're walking around and you need a guide and you've got, you know, 10 different people down the bottom of the mountain saying, hey, take my road, Muhammad and Buddha and so on. Take my path up the mountain, and you're not quite sure which one's going to go the way. You know, all of them have these sets of practices that they say, basically, you keep to these and you believe these things and you're going to get to God. Just trust me. You know, he's up there above the clouds. In Christianity alone, we have a God who descends the mountain, who comes from the top and walks all the way down and charts the course and says, this is tried and this is true. And not only so, but you don't have to do anything to ascend now. Jump on my back, you know.
1: Yeah,
2: I'm gonna climb up the mountain for you. I'm gonna take you with me. That's the ultimate difference between Christianity and every other religion.
1: That is such a good analogy. I love that. You know, because that's the thing about Christianity is we don't have to do it. Jesus did it all. But Jesus said, I am the way and the truth and the life, and no one comes to the Father except through me. And I've mentioned that to people, you know, when I've been walking through the city. And that's quite an offensive statement to some.
2: It really is. It's an offensive statement, I think, because we have something wired into us that says, I've got to do something. It's got to be about me somehow. You know, and I was thinking about this recently, actually. I think we have an obsession with diagnostics and fixes and so on. We feel like we've so managed our environment and our world now that if there's ever a problem in my life, there must be four steps. You know, I can ask ChatGPT and it's going to give me the steps to clean my vacuum cleaner or fix my marriage or fix my life. But ultimately, you know, there are things because we are creatures that are well beyond our control. And one of those things is reaching God. As a sinful people, as a flawed people, we can't think our way, practice our way to God. And we find that deeply offensive, that we're actually at God's mercy and he needs to come to us.
1: I'm thinking about the Tower of Babel. You know, I mean, they were just so desperate to reach those heights, weren't they?
2: Yes, that's right. Through whatever means possible. And ultimately what happens, as is illustrated in that story, is the more we try by our own effort to reach God, actually the more confused we become. The more we try to attain to being more than we are as humans, to be like God, the actually less human we become in the process. And so, yeah, we need something that comes from God to us to bring us there. And only in Christianity is that promised. I read a quote the other day from a guy looking ahead to the challenges that we're facing all over the world, various different things. And he said, you know, we don't have confidence as a church that we are going to be saved from all of these ills of war and climate and whatever else by a formula. We will not be saved by a formula. We will be saved by a person. And that person has promised that he will be with us always. And that's really what Christianity is. On any given day, my standing before God is not, I don't examine my mood or my motives or my morals, my practices and how I'm living and how well I'm doing. But ultimately, the journey of faith as a Christian is becoming more and more confident in the person. Yeah. Jesus, who says, as you commented, I am the way, the truth, and the life. I myself am the way, the truth, and the life. Not any practice, not any procedure, not any religion.
1: And so we're not good enough, you know, like, you know, the Bible says that we've all fallen short of God's glory, you know, so he's a holy God. So when we stand before him, you know, we're being compared not to you and I or to somebody else in our community, we're being compared to a holy God. So if it was on us, we'd all be in a bit of trouble, wouldn't we?
2: We would. Yeah. And as you say that, you know, we might amend our analogy slightly because it puts too much confidence in us to say, here we are, these capable mountain climbers, and we're at the bottom and there are all these guides that can take us up. It's as if we've got two broken legs and we're at the bottom, you know, and we're surveying the various options. Well, in that case, all we can do is be airlifted to the top. There's no other way to get there. And I think if we're really honest with ourselves, if we penetrate beneath, you know, the self-justifications that we have and the fact that we can finger point at other people for their problems, if we really look deeply inside and say, is my life marked by a consistent and genuine love for people around me such that I prioritize them more than myself, and a love for God such that I weigh his opinions more than my own, those are the two great commands. We recognize that we fall desperately short of those things on any given moment, let alone any given day.
1: And that's grace, isn't it?
2: Yeah, grace is that God fulfills that for us. Grace is that, yeah, God descends down the mountain in Jesus. And not only does he descend, he descends all the way to the point of death for us. He takes the punishment for us. And he then doesn't just show us the way and point to the way as a guru. We know that that will not be enough for us. No, he is the way. And so when we put our trust in him, we believe that he will get us to God. And in fact, God comes to us right now. So you and I, Scotty, don't have to wait for heaven to enjoy God's presence. That will be wonderful. But when Christ dies for us, he actually brings us to God, reconciles us to God right now. So we have friendship and peace with God.
1: It's good news.
2: It's great news, and I love to talk about it.
1: See you in a couple of weeks.
2: Indeed. Look forward to it.
1: Jordan Scott.
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1: In stories making news, One Nation leader Pauline Hanson will today make her first address to the National Press Club 30 years after she was first elected to Parliament. Senator Hanson is expected to face questions around her policies, which some have described as lacking sufficient detail. The global price of crude oil is continuing to drop as leaders attending the G7 discuss how to return to normal operations in the Strait of Hormuz. The US president claims the shipping lane will open toll-free as part of the peace deal with Iran to be formally signed later this week. One of the world's biggest car makers, Volkswagen, is cutting more than 28,000 jobs as it struggles to gain a foothold with EVs in the face of competition from China. To sport, and Gout Gout has set a new Australian record for the 150 metres at the Golden Spike event in Czechia, the team finishing third with American champion Noah Lyles setting a new world record. That's the news and sport headlines. I'm Tracy Weir. More details on these stories in bulletins throughout the day.
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4: 27 tonight. Checking out our Tassie weather today, Launceston. It's pretty much rain everywhere. By the way, marine wind warning for Launceston, Devonport, Strawn, St Helens and Burnie. But Launceston has another warning too, which is initial minor flood warning for the North Esk River. So morning fog for Lonnie, as often is this time of year. Rain easing atop of 17. Devonport, rain and 16. Rain for Strawn, 17. Going to sound like a broken record. St Helens, rain and 18. Burnie, rain and 16. No warnings here in Hobart for us. Light rain on the way and a top of 16. Currently in Hobart, it is 10 degrees. 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

0: Hi, I'm Julia Bloor, and years ago I heard a great story about a man and a butterfly. The man had been closely watching the cocoon of the butterfly and was hoping to catch the action as the butterfly made its way out. Finally, it happened. A small opening appeared in the cocoon, and then the butterfly struggled to force its body through the tiny hole and out into the world. Eventually, though, it stopped doing much at all. The poor little creature must have been absolutely exhausted. So the man decided to help out. He grabbed a pair of scissors, snipped a bit of the cocoon, and the butterfly emerged easily. But it had a swollen body and small, shriveled wings. The man continued to watch the butterfly because he expected that at any moment the wings would enlarge and expand and he would watch it take off into the sky just like it was supposed to. But that never happened. In fact, the butterfly spent the rest of its life crawling around with a swollen body and shriveled wings. It was never able to fly. What the man didn't understand was that the struggle required for the butterfly to get out was God's way of forcing fluid from the body of the butterfly into its wings. Now, I'm sure that you can see the parallel. Sometimes our struggles are worth it because later down the track, it means that we can fly.
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0: Ruth Amos is with us once again this morning, as she is every Wednesday morning, with a big smile on her face this morning.
1: Big smile this morning. Good morning, Scotty. Of course I have a big smile. I'm seeing you. Talking to everybody out there in radio land.
0: And your sister's been in from America as well. That must have been nice to see your little sis, isn't she?
1: She's my little sis. It was really lovely.
0: Big sis. Yeah. It's because you look so young, I think. How could you possibly be a big sis?
1: My sister said to her, "Is it weird that your sister's a grandmother?" And she said, "It's weird that I'm a great aunt."
0: Well, you're a grandmother of multiple children now too.
1: So many children. More coming.
0: Yeah.
1: Oh, am I supposed to say that?
0: Well, anyway, I think it's public now.
1: I think it is.
0: So we should let people know that my daughter married your son.
1: That's right.
0: And they have two children.
1: Yes.
0: And they have another one on the way.
1: Yes.
0: So now it's very public if it wasn't before.
1: And my daughter has another child. So we have kids. It's madness. Like, we had so many family get-togethers and it's crazy. All these children. So the eldest is 4. Bonkers.
0: It's nuts.
1: Brilliant, brilliant fun, but yeah. We're making the most of it because I know it's going to move on really quickly, but it's really nuts. It's nuts.
0: So what are we talking about today?
1: We're talking about why we go to church.
0: Okay.
1: Because I think, well, for us at the moment, for a lot of people, it can be like, well, why? Why are we doing this again? Like, you know, I've been going to church all my life. I think I may have heard every sermon that's ever been preached.
0: But it's interesting because I know when I – some mornings I wake up Sunday morning, I'm like, oh, I just want to stay home this morning. But then when I get there, I'm like, I'm so glad I did. Like it's like something always good comes out of it.
1: Exactly, yeah. And I think it's a – well, I guess it's a discipline to go, to continue meeting together. And I think it's been difficult for people since the time that – who was it? The writer to the Hebrews wrote, don't give up meeting together, as some are in the habit of doing. Like it's – because it's such a regular thing, it can be difficult to force ourselves into it. But forcing ourselves into it, not every time. Sometimes it's okay to take a break. And if you've listened to me a few times, you know that. It's okay to have a rest. It's okay to take a break. But sometimes it is worth making the effort and pushing ourselves to go. Why? You come home and you say, well, I heard that all before and I've seen all those people every week for the last 10 years, and why am I going? Because, well, as I wrote in my newsletter, we have very good forgetteries. I have a good forgettery.
0: I like that word.
1: And that we forget the basics if we're not continually reminded. And God knows that. He made us like that. So that's why he said, you know, have a Sabbath every week. That's why he said, write these things on your doorposts and tell them to your children, and why he instigated all these festivals all the way through the Old Testament, because we need to always be reminded of what he's done for us.
0: Yeah, but also iron sharpens iron, doesn't it? And I love that, you know, you go, I mean, you come and, you know, like you might be having a bad morning or something, and then you get someone might encourage you, or someone might even challenge you in an area, and like it's just beautiful when you come home, you're like, that was really good. I really needed that.
1: Yeah. Or you see somebody and you think, oh, yeah, I found out last week that they're really struggling with blah, blah, blah. And you can go over to them and say, I remember that you're struggling and I'm still praying for you, and can we pray right now? And just give that you're not alone feeling, you know, just once in the week. Even. I mean, it'd be better if you can do it through the week. But, you know, like, as I say, we forget, but you see them. Oh, yeah, I'm praying for that person. Or the music, like the worship songs, they bring you into the presence of God in a way that isn't, you know, doesn't happen. And even if you're listening to it at home, and I think that's a great thing to do, and listen to this radio station and get that hope. But when you're singing with other people, actually somebody said that church is really good for autistic people because it gives you that chance to just sing at the top of your lungs and just let it all out. And there isn't, you know, many spaces around where you get to do that kind of thing.
0: But it's also a glimpse of heaven, the singing, because, you know, like one day we're all going to be worshipping God, you know, millions. And I'm like, here we are, just a small little glimpse of what that's going to be like.
1: And I was reading Dallas Willard yesterday, and the bigness of God is more easily felt when you've got the people of God all together. It's like he's so big and awesome and wonderful. You can't carry that all on your own. You need other people. You need the fellowship of others to, you know, reflect it and just to hold it and just to feel it. And then we're all different parts of the body of Christ. So working together, we all reflect his glory, but it requires more than one person. Again, if you're stuck in solitary confinement, or, you know, if you're disabled and unable to get out of bed, God's not restrained by that. Like, he's happy. He will do what he needs to do to look after us. He's a loving father and he's great. But if you have the opportunity, why not take the opportunity?
0: Yeah, yeah. And we, I mean, we've seen in our own church, you know, there's a guy at the moment that's going through a massive, you know, struggle in life. And the amount of people that are visiting him and encouraging him and bringing meals for the family. And I know even for us, when our daughter got pregnant when she was younger, the amount of people, like the meals we had, we couldn't fit them all in the freezer. Like,
1: isn't that wonderful?
0: It was overwhelming. And we had people from the church sending like cash in envelopes just to bless us and encourage us, little notes. And like, it was just overwhelming. The love. And people often get this impression of churches as a whole bunch of judgmental people, you know, but it's anything but that, is it?
1: When
0: you're
1: right.
0: In a church and you see this beautiful family, they just loves each other.
1: Yeah, yeah. We're just people. We're just people who get together and worship God. That's what church is. So, yeah, if you're going through a dry patch and you do go to church but you're tempted to just, you know, give it a miss for a few months, let me encourage you to go, even if you, and I've got my air quotes up, get nothing out of it. Even if it doesn't, you know, you don't come home thinking, wow, that was amazing, or oh, I was so encouraged, keep going. It's important to keep going, even just to be reminded of what Jesus has done for us, that awesome thing, his death and resurrection. Just to be reminded on a weekly basis is wonderful. If you don't go to church and you're listening today and you're thinking, who are these weird people and what do they do? Look, it is a bit weird, I have to say. It's different. It's different from what the rest of the world does. But what we do is we get together, we sing, and we remind ourselves of the basic foundations of our religion, and we make friends and we talk about life and we support each other. And look, it's worth coming. Check
0: it
1: out.
0: It's worth coming. Come along.
1: It's not going to fall in on you. The church will not fall in on you if you turn up.
0: Lots of good churches around. And by the way, you can just go to our website and there's a whole list of good churches too. Just
1: yeah,
0: go
1: fantastic.
0: To ultra106five.com. Thank you, Ruth.
1: Thank you. Later.

One Republican counting stars. This is Ultra 106.5. Well, if you're learning to drive or if you're helping someone who is, there's some good news. That is that RACT driver training has moved to a brand new location at Spring Farm Village in Kingston, a new location that makes learning to drive more convenient, accessible, and a whole lot less stressful as well. I like that part. Whether it's your first time behind the wheel or you're building confidence before your test, RACT's experienced instructors are with you every step of the way, offering guidance, support, and practical skills that last a lifetime. So for quiet practice areas, which again, I think is important, we used to take our children down to a local school and just kind of drive around there for a while before they were confident enough to jump on the road. So quiet practice areas, real-world driver conditions, it's all here, helping learners build confidence and develop safe driving habits from day one. And as for parents, importantly, it means reassurance that their learner is in safe, capable hands. Always love that as parents when we send our children to RACT. So if it's time to start the journey, head to Spring Farm Village in Kingston and get moving with RACT Driver Training. 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And they're our station sponsors.

0: that we can continue being here in Hobart. And the stories that come through are just amazing about how God uses this radio station to really bless the community in so many different ways, you know, whether it's from having a really tough day and being encouraged to a life-threatening situation. And we hear stories about people that have literally changed their mind on that, and marriages being restored and people coming to faith and all those type of things that we think are really important. So the fun funding is important, but it's there for a purpose to see us stay on air. So it's called On Air On Purpose. We have a purpose, and we're hoping you might get behind that and make some donations right now. And if you do it quickly, then I'll include it in the tally, which I'll give you just after 8 o'clock this morning. But here's what Kim had to say.
1: 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We cherish the fact that you have songs that are safe for my children to listen to, and the Christian values that they bring into their lives. 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And that is a significant contribution to the impact that we can have as Christians in the community, loving and serving the community. So I just wanted to thank you for that. 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
0: That was Kim. Love, Kim. 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
3: In this bulletin, a blow for Brisbane ratepayers and all eyes on the National Press Club. With more, I'm Tracy Weir. For the first time in her three-decade political career, One Nation leader Pauline Hanson will address the National Press Club later today. Senator Hanson's appearance comes amid a meteoric rise in the minor party's popularity, with recent polling showing One Nation now leads Labor and the Coalition on the primary vote. Labor Minister Jason Clare says they are taking the party's surge very seriously.
4: There's a lot of Aussies that are doing it tough, and when people are doing it tough, you know, messages like messages from One Nation can appeal to lots of Australians, and the alternative, the opposition's a smoking mess at the moment.
3: In her speech today, Senator Hanson is expected to face questions around her party's policies. Brisbane's Lord Mayor has confirmed Brisbane residents will experience a rate rise when the budget is handed down today. The increase is under 4% at 3.97% for the average homeowner. Adrian Schrinner says it's lower than inflation.
5: You know, inflation is going to be 4.8 to 5% according to the RBA projections. And so that's the June quarter prediction. So it's lower than inflation. So, you know, this is always what we try to achieve if we can. And this time we've been able to achieve it.
3: Council is also investing more than $100 million into Operation Smooth, focusing on fixing Brisbane's roads. Low to middle income households in New South Wales will be offered no interest loans to help upgrade their homes to be more energy efficient. The state government will offer up to $15,000 to eligible residents for the installation of items like solar panels and batteries. New South Wales Energy Minister Penny Sharp says they want to make it easier for people to lower their power bills.
6: We really want families to be able to take control of their energy bills, and we're offering $15,000 no interest loans that will be available so that people can get solar or batteries or insulation or upgrade their air conditioning.
3: The government will fund $480 million worth of loans. Virgin Australia is facing scrutiny over plans to pocket more than $90 million in unused COVID travel credits. Many customers accepted the credits, which are due to expire at the end of this month, instead of refunds during the pandemic. National Senator Bridget McKenzie wants the airline to scrap the expiry date or give customers their money back. Turning to sport, and Mark Bosnich believes the Socceroos' win over Turkey at the World Cup belongs on the top shelf of Australia's football highlights. Speaking on Sports Today, the Socceroos legend heaped praise on the team for their 2-0 win.
7: You have to say one of the top five moments.

0: moments in Australian footballing history. Wonderful performances from the two players that came in that we never thought would, especially Patrick Beach in goal. Absolutely fantastic. And Paul Oak on Ansel Jr.
1: The Socceroos face the US on Saturday, early morning Australian time. That's the latest news and sport. I'm Tracy Weir.
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2: The Tasmanian government has released a $12 million concept plan for the redevelopment of Easter and Primary School. A coroner has found a young mother's fatal car crash near Perth may have been triggered by an anti-diarrhea medication. And Bernie will host a new three-day Targa Florio rally in April next year under a three-year deal. 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
5: And now for the good news from John chapter 10. Jesus said, "My sheep listen to my voice. 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No one will snatch them out of my hand. My Father has given them to me. It is greater than all. No one can snatch them out of my Father's hand. And I and the Father are one."
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5: It's 9:05, Hobart, sultry 26.5, almost 11 degrees in Hobart. Light rain around the place today, top of 16 degrees. Tomorrow, similar, showers and 18. 18 is not bad for this time of year. And then for Friday, showers increasing and 15. Missy Higgins.

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0: That's Oceanelli. It's called First Blush. This is Ultra 96.5. Well, of course, we know Dark Mofo is on at the moment. There's also a group. It's a combined churches event called Light Up Hobart. And I've been there. It's been absolutely fantastic. So encouraging. And so they're meeting at St. David's. There's free coffee. There's pancakes. But they're also doing it at Mawson's Hut too, where they're doing constant prayer and worship for like 96 hours. It's really good. So tomorrow morning, a couple of the guys that are involved in this is Ben Davis from River City Church and also John O'Deal from Kingdom City. But there's a whole bunch of different churches involved. They're going to pop in just after 8 o'clock and talk about Light Up Hobart. It's really exciting. And some of the stories getting back about how lives have been changed because of Light Up Hobart is very, very cool. So we'll talk about that tomorrow morning just after 8 o'clock. And just a reminder, it's the On Air On Purpose appeal. And so we want to basically fund this radio station so we can keep doing what we're doing. And, you know, like we just want to, again, we want to be a light in Hobart as well. 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

0: 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Here's speaker, author and educator Michelle Mitchell.
1: As parents, we should see ourselves as a resilience coach. In the same way we get a coach for our fitness, parents are coaches for their children's resilience. A poor coach would allow their child to sit out a session every time they experience the burn that comes with life's challenges. He or she would pull up a chair, bring them a can of Coke and say, "Hey, take a rest, sit this one out. I know we're supposed to be training today, but you look so tired. There's always tomorrow." A great coach will do the opposite. He or she might lean in close and say, "Hey, you can do this. You've got 5 more squats in you. Stay focused. I'll help you wipe your sweat. If you need to shake it out, that's okay. If you need to breathe, then breathe, but let's stay on course." Our children rely on us to show them what's possible when they can't see it.
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1: In stories making news, One Nation has seen a surge at state level in Queensland, with the party drawing level with Labor. Pauline Hanson's party has seen a 7% surge, taking the primary vote to 24%. Petrol retailers are warning a sudden return to the full fuel excise could lead to a rush on Bowsers. A proposal has been put forward to gradually return the fuel excise to its regular level. A 15% pay rise for childcare workers is being locked in, with the federal government promising another $3.6 billion for the sector over 2 years. And a Russian warship has reportedly fired warning shots after a UK-registered yacht came near it in the English Channel. The incident involving a Russian frigate occurred between the Isle of Wight and Normandy. And the Maroons are gearing up for their must-win clash against the Blues at the MCG tonight. Skipper Cam Munster is determined to find another gear and deliver a captain's knock tonight against the Blues. That's the news and sport headlines. I'm Tracy Weir. More details soon.
2: Hun, how's the new showerhead coming along?
3: Nearly there. Just have to... I'm okay.
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5: And Hobart's weather today, a bit of light rain, up to about 4 millimetres, not much about really. And it's currently 11 degrees, top of 16 today, tomorrow showers and 18, Friday showers increasing 15, Saturday couple of showers 13, and partly cloudy on Sunday, and a top of 13. This is Ariana Grande. I did it.

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John Rubin, a nuisance. This is Old 26.5. You know, it's interesting. You know, thinking, I was talking before about Light Up Hobart, and it's an event that's coming on. I've got a couple of the guys coming in to talk about it tomorrow morning, just after 8 o'clock. Ben Davis and John O'Deal, and really looking forward to that. But I was there on Friday, and just to see the hope that was at that event, and the excitement about being a light to Hobart. And I love that. It's as a radio station, that's our heart, is we want to be a light to Hobart. We want to bring the gospel to Hobart. We want to bring true hope. And I think the world is so desperate for true hope. And you just hear from some of the comments during the On Air On Purpose appeal and those making donations. It's just beautiful. So Jordan said, Ultra 106.5 is an alternative, uplifting radio station that Hobart needs. Long may it live. I love that. Thank you, Jordan. He was on air this morning too with me. And Claire said, I realized last week that I've been listening to this radio station for 20 years. Wow. Thank you for what you offer the community with great announcers, music, wisdom, positivity and support. I love listening to your radio station, and I want you to continue being on the air. I'm donating to help others out so you can keep the positive vibes over the airwaves. Well done, Ultra 106.5. And then Karen said, I love this radio station, so easy to listen to and so friendly. Scotty is great, as are the other presenters. Thank you, Karen. But then you hear ones like Yvanna, and Yvanna, while making her donation, said, this channel has saved my life more than once. Good news, great music, less ads, and most importantly, messages from God. God bless you all, 106.5. So thank you, Yvanna, as well. So look, you know, it means a whole bunch of things to a whole bunch of different people, but overarching all of that is we want to bring hope. And so look, if that's important to you to have a radio station that brings that for Hobart, based in Hobart, then please consider donating. Whatever's on your heart, whatever you can give right now is gratefully accepted, and it makes a big difference. 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
1: A few years ago, whilst my husband and I were on the way to a doctor's appointment where I was actually diagnosed with breast cancer, there was a verse that was shared on the hour, and it was from Psalm 121, which is actually my mum and dad's wedding verse. And, you know, it was, "The Lord watches over you. He will never let you go," basically. And I didn't know then that my life was about to dramatically change. And what a verse to go into breast cancer with at the age of 27. So those words, they might seem irrelevant sometimes, but boy, do they pack a punch.
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This is Ultra 96.5, and that's it for me. Ewan's in next after 10. I'll be hanging around to do weathers and the good news too, but have a fantastic day. See ya.

on air on purpose to share hope, faith, and truth that lasts. Will you join us? 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